and time's ticking on Taste of Country Nights. I forget about that sometimes. Like, I thought today was Tuesday for the whole day, and then I'm like, oh, it is Wednesday. It's Evan Paul. I got Thomas Rhett coming up for you in less than 10 minutes. Cody Johnson's on the way as well. Here's Nate Smith on Taste of Country Nights.

0: 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We'll get you qualified for that in less than 10 minutes. Hang on. Thomas Rhett is on Taste of Country Nights.
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It's Evan Paul, Taste of Country Nights. 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

0: 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What is happening?
1: I'd like to dedicate Kane Brown's new song, Woman, to my wife. Her name is Angel. We've been married just over 7 years. 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I love her for that. And I really would like to send out Kane Brown, Woman, to her.
0: Dude, that's awesome. Sounds like you're in a really good spot, man. I appreciate you checking in. And I got your song here on Taste of Country Nights.
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0: 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That's called Woman on Taste of Country Nights with Evan Paul. 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

favorite country song, A Taste of Country Nights with Evan Paul. Cheers to you on the second shift. Hopefully you don't work closely with someone that slurps their coffee and you got to listen to it all night.

True story. My wife and I one time were about 10 feet away from Richard Petty, but we were behind a rope, so I couldn't get any closer. It's Taste of Country Nights with Evan Paul and Dylan Scott, What He'll Never Have. This is an incredible song, man. It took a lot for him to write this one. I'll tell you what.

0: New country from Josh Ross. That's called Hate How You Look. On Taste of Country Nights with Evan Paul, McDonald's launched something called the McMullet Cheeseburger. It started out as like a joke online, and then there was like one or two McDonald's locations that actually started making it, and they did it for like a week, and now it's gone. The McMullet cheeseburger is basically a cheeseburger, but the cheese is hanging off the back of the bun, so it literally looks like a cheeseburger mullet with the business in the front, party in the back, with that cheese hanging down. Now, McDonald's doesn't know if they're actually going to make this a nationwide menu item, but they did say it sold out really fast as soon as they put the McMullet on the menu. Go to her Facebook if you want to see a picture of the McMullet. We got one for you. It's at Taste of Country on your Facebook. 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

Jordan Davis and Luke Bryan buy dirt. I asked Luke Bryan if he plays a show with Jordan Davis, how many times they play that song. He said they usually end up doing it two, sometimes three songs. Jordan will play it, Luke will play it, sometimes we'll play it together. It's Evan Paul on the radio. Here's Lauren Elena with Chase Matthew and All My Exes on Taste of Country Nights. Another

0: Taste of Country Nights. Evan Paul here with Zach Brown. What is your most meaningful tattoo that you have?
1: Yeah, I've got my family. I've got all my kids tattooed on my right arm and, you know, carrying them with me. I love artwork. And so getting to carry the pieces that I choose to carry around on my body mean a lot to me from places that I've been and experiences that I've had. It's kind of a map to some of my life experiences. You know.

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1: Tomorrow morning, a family found a stranger living in their basement. We'll talk about that and a $2 million lottery ticket that is still unclaimed. Tomorrow morning on The Bobby Bones Show. She said.

Jason Aldean on Taste of Country Nights with Evan Paul. Look, Jason Aldean and Luke Bryan are heading out on tour, the Double Down Tour. They're doing a few more stadium shows. Here's Luke with Country and She Knows It. This is Taste of Country Nights.

0: New country there. That's Luke Bryan's latest. It's called Country and She Knows It on Taste of Country Nights. Hey, it's Evan Paul on the radio hanging out with you. Let's get a look at what's trending in country music news at tasteofcountry.com. I recently sat down with Tucker Wetmore as he wrapped up his 2026 Brunette World Tour. And I asked him, what's the difference between fans overseas and fans here in America when it comes to live music?
1: 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And then they're super respectful over here, I'd say. 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

0: Tucker Wetmore there with Brunette on Taste of Country Nights. It's Evan Paul and the Taste of Country crew. Coming up, Ella Langley and her brand new song, Be Her. Also, Dan and Shay going to come through with a new one called Say So. Now, you know this one, Kenny, Taste of Country Nights. Hey.
1: Double wide quick stop, midnight tea top, Jack in her cherry coat town. Mama and daddy put their roots right here, cause this is where the car broke down.

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It's Evan Paul sending a big shout out to everybody listening at Bruckner Truck Sales. Thanks for having us on tonight on the second shift.

0: Taste of Country Nights. Evan Paul here with Riley Green. What is on your current tour rider for requesting stuff backstage?
1: I don't think I had a rider for a long time. I figured out what that was and that I could get free booze and stuff at shows. I remember when I signed a record deal, we were going to all these fancy restaurants and they were trying to sign me. And so I started drinking wine with everybody, you know, and I got where I liked white wine. So I put Kim Crawford on my rider, and a promoter that I've known for years called me and said, "Man, that's hilarious. You got me." I was, "What are you talking about?" He said, "You got white wine on your rider. That's got to be a joke." I was like, "No, man, I love it. I drink it out of a Dixie cup on stage. So fans won't know I drink that, you know. I think I'd lose some fans if they think I got like hard whiskey in there. I'm drinking."

0: Dan and Shay there with Say So on Taste of Country Nights. Hey, quick reminder, tomorrow night, right after 7 o'clock, is your next chance to get in to win this ultimate vacation. This would make it an epic summer, I'll tell you what. Morgan Wallen and Ella Langley are going to be playing in Chicago at Soldier Field, and we want to send you there. 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Morgan Wallen, Ella Langley, Soldier Field. 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You got to be listening a little bit earlier. Same show here, Taste of Country Nights, just a little bit earlier, right after 7 o'clock. 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Hang on, I'm coming back. 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

0: Country Nights. I'm hanging out with Chris Stapleton. And man, I've always wondered this. You're pretty recognizable. Are you able to go out in public without getting hounded?
1: You know, if I'm not wearing all the stuff, you know, if I'm not in my costume, as I'd like to say, but I don't have a cowboy hat on, and if I'm wearing a ball cap, and, you know, yeah. I'm relatively unrecognizable.

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0: Here's Ashley's new one, What If We Don't?

0: Ashley McBride. That is called What If We Don't on Taste of Country Nights. How well can you sleep through distractions? Are you good enough that you could enter the power napping competition that took place recently? 170 people entered the contest that measures how well you can sleep through distractions. So if you're a heavy sleeper, this is for you. Now, the nappers got some sleep in a public park where they were interrupted by tickling from random people. Okay, I'm out right at that. Ain't nobody coming up tickling me. And mosquito sounds. Now, the winner was an 80-year-old man, and a 37-year-old office worker came in second. Not quite sure what they won. I would assume like a blanket or a bed or something. Hang on. Sam Hunt is going to kick us off next with Leave the Night on Taste of Country Nights.
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0: 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Hey, if you want to be the favorite child, we're going big for mom this Mother's Day with our bundle of joy. We got a massive prize stash. 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

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Our next song comes to us from a pilot who's also a big country music singer, Dustin Lynch. It's Easy to Love. But

day in the car today, our 7-year-old daughter was going, "She's from Texas, I could tell by the way." I'll play Ella Langley coming up for y'all after Eric Church and Springsteen on Taste of Country Nights with Evan Paul.

0: choosing Texas on Taste of Country Nights. If you're a big Ella Langley fan, I want to send you to see Ella Langley and Morgan Wallen in Chicago at Soldier Field. Your chance to get qualified is coming up again tomorrow night. And this isn't just a concert. We're not just going to give you tickets and you're on your own. We'll get you to Chicago. We'll get you in a hotel for a couple nights and then hand you two tickets to the Morgan Wallen Show with Ella Langley. It's going to be an amazing thing if you win this. And the only way to get qualified is make sure you're listening tomorrow night to the same show right here. Just a little bit earlier, right after 7 o'clock at night, is when I give you that code to get qualified here. 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

0: Taste of Country Nights. I'm Evan Paul. We're hanging out here with Hardy. Eric Church has called you the best songwriter to ever hold a pen in Nashville. Do you think your best song has been written yet or is to be written?
1: Dude, it will forever be still to be written. You gotta hang on to that, or it's like you kind of give up a little bit. My

and the Fall. Cody Johnson's music, so inspirational, man. I love it. It's Evan Paul, Taste of Country Nights. Let's dim the lights. I got Luke Combs loving on you.

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Shelton there. Pour me a drink. Amen to that. Hey, coming up next on Taste of Country Nights, we will talk about what's trending in country music news at tasteofcountry.com. It involves Tucker Wetmore. That's coming up after George Burge and Luke Bryan and Ride, Ride, Ride on Taste of Country Nights. I threw

0: 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I recently sat down with Tucker Wetmore as he wrapped up his 2026 Brunette World Tour, and I asked him, what's the difference between fans overseas and fans here in America when it comes to live music?
1: 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And then they're super respectful over here, I'd say. 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It's different, and I can't really explain it.
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0: 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And we've got your tickets for the Josh Abbott Band at the Lumberyard. 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That's coming up quick, too, Friday, May 29th. 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
2: 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Number three.

requested song on your Taste of Country Nights top three, Jordan Davis, Turn This Truck Around. In at number two tonight, Riley Green, Change My Mind.

0: New country there. That's Parmalee. It's called God Knew Better on Taste of Country Nights. You know, Parmalee quietly has become one of the biggest bands in country music. They've got hits, man. And that one probably is going to make it all the way to the top as well. It's Evan Paul. And reminder, Jason Aldean is going to be hanging out in studio with me on Friday night. We got a lot to go over with Jason Aldean, including the announcement of his new tour with Luke Bryan. I'm going to get him to rib on his buddy Luke Bryan a little bit. See what we get into on Friday night with Jason Aldean right here on Taste of Country Nights. Hang on, because a throwback from Toby Keith awaits you. And if you change the station, you're going to miss it. I'll play I Love This Bar next.
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0: best of country nights. Tonight, we have a special co-host on the show, Bailey Zimmerman's hanging. When you pull up to a venue during the day and your show is at night, what do you do all day?
1: Dude, honestly, just work out, try to get ready for the show as much as possible, and kind of take in everything. I usually try to go sit in the arena while it's getting put together and everything, just to, like, you know, get the gratification or get that gratitude out there, you know, of like, man, not only like, thank you God for this opportunity, but like, thank you just for like putting me here with whatever purpose it is. You know, it's like sitting in there in that empty room really gives you a perspective of like, dang, bro, there's many people want to come see me, and it's got to be for a bigger reason, you know? So that's part of my day, is just to get that gratification to God and give it to him and be like, man, thank you for this opportunity. And then, so I try to, like, you know, work out, praise God, worship, get in the arena, make sure just my heart and my morals and my values in the right

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I remember when I first interviewed Jelly Roll, when this song came out, he told me he was bummed that he had just cut his hair. He's like, I got a song talking about I'm a long hair son of a sinner, and now I ain't got no hair. 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
1: Tomorrow morning, a family found a stranger living in their basement. 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

That's Morgan Wallen, of course. And if you want to see him live in concert for free in Chicago with Ella Langley, make sure you are listening to What I Got to Tell You right after John Morgan will tell you how to get qualified for that. Here's Kid Myself on Taste of Country Nights.

0: Myself on Taste of Country Nights. Okay, now if you want to go see Morgan Wallen and Ella Langley in concert in Chicago, travel provided, hotel provided, and you don't have to go by yourself. No, no, no. We got two tickets for you and a pal to go to Chicago to see Morgan Wallen and Ella Langley. Now, the way to get qualified is going to happen tomorrow night right here on this show, Thursday night. Tune in right after 7 o'clock. I give you a code, and that unlocks an entry for you to get in to win to see Morgan Wallen and Ella Langley in Chicago. Now, this whole package is courtesy of Big Loud Records. They're hooking it up on Taste of Country Nights. Hang on. Coming up next, Megan Maroney's going to kick things off, and a brand new song from Brantley Gilbert awaits. It's called Good Damn, and that's coming up next for you on Taste of Country Nights with Evan Paul.
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Good morning, guys. I'm Brett Allen, in it for the long haul tonight. We're staying up all night till the morning show gets in. I've got more of today's country coming up. Remember, we've got more chances for you to go and see Morgan Wallen and Ella Langley in Chicago. She's on the way. First, Jason Aldean and Carrie Underwood.

0: 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Hey, it's Brett Allen. 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

there's a box of greasy parts sitting in the trunk of that 65, still waiting on you and your grandpa.

woke all alone one Sunday morning with this song stuck in my head. And in that moment, something or someone spoke to me. They said there was still a verse that needed to be written for this song. And to get up and write it down. There's a book that's sitting in your house somewhere that could use some dusting off. There's a man who died for all our sins. Hang him from the cross. You can give your life to Jesus, and he'll give you a second chance.

0: wedding season is just about here, and if you want to go to a lot of weddings this summer, there's a new service that can hook you up with a ticket to go. It's the Third Shift. I'm Brett Allen, and I know there's a lot of people that look at weddings like they're having to go to jury duty, but there's people that absolutely love going to weddings, and if you're one of them, there's a new site called Not a Wedding Crasher. It's a new service that helps you connect with somebody who may have overdone it on their RSVPs, right? Maybe a bunch of family members said that they could go, and then after they paid the bill, the family members can't go. Well, if those family members don't go and eat that meal, you miss out on that money. So this is a way for some of these couples to be able to recoup a little bit of money, and it's a way for people who love weddings to be able to go. They pay for a ticket, essentially, as if they were buying a ticket to a sporting event. Again, it's called Not a Wedding Crasher. Would you go? And would you invite a complete stranger to your wedding?
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All you have to do is listen for codes or have a friend do it. Enter them on your

thinking about Dolly Parton tonight. She had to cancel her Las Vegas residency. She says good news and bad news. The good news is she's responding really well to meds and treatments. Bad news, she has to cancel some dates.

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Working hard from the sun up to the sun down. 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

it's the third shift on the station that wants to send you to go and see Morgan Wallen in the Windy City. Another shot coming up today at 8:20. I'm Brett Allen. We've got Morgan Wallen coming up. But first, a brand new guy is all about the front porch picking. Trey Pendley. Here's Family Man on the third shift. Man,

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That's Matt Cooper with Highs and Lows on the Third Shift, a song that he actually wrote after attending a grief class, a grief therapy class.

0: losing his mom to cancer. During the session, he heard another man sharing his own personal testimony that actually inspired the track. He actually said everybody's got their highs and everybody's got their lows. So he's got that song, been a big hit, and now he's got a remix out that, if you haven't already heard, is with a guy named Lathan Warlick. He's a faith-based hip-hop star, and he was excited. He says that, you know, that Matt already killed it on the original, and when he called him for the remix, he had to jump on it because he wanted to talk about the highs and lows people go through in life. Everyone has a story. So check out the remix that's online right now.
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Definitely one of the biggest tours of the summer, the Still the Problem Tour with Morgan Wallen and Ella Langley in Chicago. They're going to be playing Soldier Field. Gavin Adcock going to be there too, it looks like. You could win a seat, two seats actually, if you're listening today at 8:20 for your shot.

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God bless the working man. 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

Brand new country. We rounded it all up and we're going to play it all back to back. It's called New After Two. I'm Brett Allen with six brand new songs in a row. Number two of that six, here's Jacob Hackworth. What took you so long? You told me.

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Hey, it's Brett Allen. A big shout out to everybody at the United States Postal Service. Always appreciate everything that you do. I know you probably don't get to hear that enough, but thank you so much for listening while you're working on 101.9 The Bull.

0: Kelsey Hart with Fireworks on New After 2 on the third shift. I'm Brett Allen. He's going to get to do something really cool this fall, and that's go home. I can imagine as an artist to be able to go out on the road and, you know, you're trying to see what works and stuff like that, and then to be able to go home and feel that love of people that, you know, that have supported you for all of your life. And then there's also those people that didn't support you, and you can be like, look, I've got hits on the radio these days. So he's got a big homecoming concert coming up this summer, starting in September. He's going to head back to Muhlenberg County in Kentucky. So best of luck to him when he heads back.
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Megan Maroney is going to be hitting the road at the end of the month for the Cloud 9 tour, and they just showed her the stage design for the first time last weekend. On Sunday, she got to see it. Her jaw literally dropped. She's so excited. Megan Maroney, here's Beautiful Things, her new one on the Third Shift.

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More codes coming up today to send you to the Windy City to see Morgan Wallen and Ella Langley on the Still the Problem tour. And we've got just five to listen for today. So make sure you listen for everyone if you can, or have a friend do it for you. Enter them before midnight. You could be off to Chicago.

if you're currently shopping around for a yacht at almost 3 o'clock in the morning. Jeff Bezos is selling his. It's a $500 million mega yacht called the Coru. I'm not sure if his $75 million support ship is going to be included in the

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Yeehaw!

We're staying up all night on the station that wants to send you to go and see Morgan Wallen in Chicago. His Still the Problem tour. He's going to be on the road with Ella Langley on that one. I'm Brett Allen. 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Here's a thought you should know. What's going on?

0: Cavalry, There's Never Coming Back on your number one for New Country. I'm Brett Allen, and yeah, you heard me right earlier when I said that Morgan Wallen is coming to Chicago this summer. He's going to be there for 2 days, June 19th and 20th, and he's actually going to be bringing along Ella Langley for the second night. That's the night that we want to send you, June 20th. So you could go and see Ella Langley and Morgan Wallen, easily two of the biggest stars in country music today, in one night. It's the Still the Problem tour, and all you have to do is listen for codes. We've got five of them throughout the day today. I say all you have to do. I know that's tough for people that are overnight. So again, if you've got a friend that can do it, maybe you want to go on the trip with that friend, make sure you get those codes one way or another and enter them on your app, and you could be going for free. Morgan Wallen in the Windy City. 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

It's the third shift. I'm Brett Allen, and yes, we are staying up all night. And if you're struggling tonight, and I know it's often easier said than done, but if you need somebody, say so. Here's Dan and Shay on the third shift.

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to play some useless trivia? Here we go. Here's your question. In a burger survey, this topping made both the most loved and most hated lists. What topping is it? Come back with the right answer. After Morgan.

useless trivia going on right now in a burger survey. This topping made both the most loved and most hated list. Did you guess it right? You did if you guessed pickles. It was pickles

we're definitely not running out of music. We got more of today's country lined up for you all night. Ella Langley, Morgan Wallen, we want to send you to go and see them coming up in June at Soldier Field in Chicago. I've got their brand new one coming up. I Can't Love You Anymore after Post Malone and Luke Combs. Here's Guy for That.

You may have heard or seen that Waymo vehicles are kind of expanding across the country. The driverless taxis are all over the country now, and first responders are furious. Find out why those cars are ticking them off after Jason Aldean. Here's Don't Tell on Me, brand new on The Third Shift.

0: That Waymo car is causing problems with first responders. That's Florida Georgia Line and meant to be on the third shift. I'm Brett Allen, and if you haven't seen this story, a lot of first responders across the country are starting to wave the red flag about Waymo vehicles. Now, they're spreading across the country, which is good because, I mean, they're giving driverless taxi rides, 500,000 paid rides every week, according to the company. But first responders are saying that they're creating a bit of an issue on the roads because the default for when there's an emergency is to freeze. And so police are saying that, you know, the cars don't always respond to officers directing traffic by hand. And some say that the technology may have been deployed too quickly. While it's good that they can actually drive and they're actually pretty safe on the roads, they're causing problems with first responders getting around them.
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new from Low Cash on the third shift. It's Wrong Hearts. That's going to do it for me, guys. Have a great day. We'll see you back here tonight for the Friday version of the third shift. Here's Sam Hunt and Body Like a Back Road. Got a girl from the-

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0: Transmitting across America.
7: Now turn it up. Hey. This is the Bobby Bones Show. Let's go.
3: Hey, welcome to Thursday's show. Morning, studio.
8: Morning.
3: They found a stranger living in someone's basement. Like the family was like, what? They started noticing stuff, and turns out somebody was living in their basement. I'll talk about that in a second. And then that $2 million lottery ticket that was unclaimed, we'll update you there. And then there was also another two planes hitting each other.
4: Oh, gosh.
3: Those have been happening a lot.
4: A city we frequent?
3: I'll tell you about it in a second. Yeah. It's a near miss. It's a near miss. All that. We had a good show, though, today. Glad everybody's here. Let's get started.
9: This is the Bobby Bones Show.
4: Hey, Bobby.

0: found a guy secretly living in their basement, and they just started to notice the furniture was moved a little and there was some missing food.
1: We noticed that chairs had been moved around in the house. We noticed that some of our food was missing.
2: Sharon went in first.
3: She went further into the closet, and that's when I saw her eyes get really big, and she starts to back out, and she says, "There's someone in there. I see their leg."
2: It was an intruder, a man who said he was homeless, who left the house and was promptly arrested. The man's story was a wild one. He said he first entered through the home's crawl space.
4: And he was here for how long, do y'all think?
5: Well, probably one night.
2: Before making his way into the basement sometime Tuesday morning and staying through Wednesday evening, forming a makeshift bed deep in a storage closet underneath the stairs. The family says they feel more empathy than anger.
0: Good for them. Yeah. So I got a lot of thoughts on this. This is from 5 News Online. So, one, I bet he was there for more than one night. If you think he was there for one night, he's probably there for a few.
6: Well, yeah. Well, before he transitioned to the closet.
0: Yeah, imagine you go and there's somebody you don't know in a closet. You open
7: no
0: the door.
7: No way, man.
0: Oh. That is a freaky feeling. And then good for them for understanding that this guy didn't have anywhere to go, can't be here, but to have, again, empathy and or sympathy, maybe yes. Both, and to not be angry.
6: I know.
0: But you don't know if somebody's living in there that may kill you, though. So you think, right. You don't know. Like if I open a closet and there was somebody in there I didn't know, I think I just start swinging, hitting.
7: But you just see the leg. Like you just see the leg. How do you react to that?
0: If I just see the leg, I slowly get my wife and kid out of the house.
7: Yeah.
0: And I back out of the house and I make a call.
7: There we go. That's the way to do it.
0: That's if I see eyes and eyes see me, therefore there has to be a reaction. It's different.
7: Yeah, you're swinging fists.
6: Mm-hmm. Another option is make some tea or coffee and sit down with them and try to understand their story.
8: No, that's never
7: happened.
8: There's
7: no way.
0: That's not going to happen. It's reaction wise, it's not going to happen. I think that'd be great, like a Lifetime movie or something. And then you've,
6: yeah.
0: Fall in love or whatever. But yeah, that story's crazy. Dang. There's a dude in your basement. Next up, there's a $2 million lottery ticket, and it was unclaimed. It was sold in Byhalia, Mississippi. Hope I said that right. So here's a clip. Go ahead.
9: Someone in northern Mississippi is $2 million richer, but the winner of Wednesday's Powerball drawing has yet to claim that big jackpot. According to the Mississippi Lottery Corporation, the winning Powerball ticket was sold at Doc's Quick Stop Exxon. Adding a $1 power play option, the prize was doubled to $2 million.
0: So this person doesn't even know they have the ticket. The ticket's in the garbage, right? Mm,
7: yeah,
8: for sure.
7: It has to be.
0: From WREG News Channel 3, there's a $2 million ticket that's not going to get cashed in because somebody bought the ticket and accidentally threw it away. Because what are the odds your ticket wins? And it's probably with some garbage somewhere.
7: Mm-hmm. Yeah, so sad.
0: If you're in Mississippi, you know the store. If you've been to that store and you still have tickets. Yes,
7: look everywhere.
8: Yeah, look everywhere.
0: Yes, our show's all over Mississippi. So hopefully we could shine the light on. Maybe you have a ticket in your truck somewhere, in your glove box. Go and check. There's been another close call at a New York airport where two planes almost hit each other. Air traffic control audio shows that a controller warned the pilot that a small plane was just 500 feet above his flight.
6: That's not a lot of feet.
0: No. No, especially
6: in the air.
0: Planes.
6: Yeah.
0: And so in the audio, they were like, do not go up or down. Because one goes down, it hits. One goes up, it hits. They're like, just stay exactly where you are. That's from ABC 7 New York. That video again of that pilot. The plane going down and hitting the pole and then hitting the truck.
7: Yeah.
0: The bread truck.
7: Yeah. Now I see it all the time.
0: Yeah. We talked about it on our show. And now I've seen it from afar because someone had it on their phone from afar. It's a massive plane. Is it Delta plane? United plane?
7: I don't know.
6: I just know it was coming from overseas. So it was a big plane.
8: Big plane.
0: Deek on the pole and then nails the bread truck. And the fact that plane didn't crash and kill everybody is crazy too because it hit stuff. Like the plane literally hit stuff.
6: Mm-hmm.
0: It was a United Airlines Boeing 767. I have no idea what that means.
7: That's a big one. Seven, yeah.
0: Still.
7: Right? Like 737 are like the ones normal size.
6: So 67.
7: Yeah.
6: It's like a so much
7: it's
6: bigger.
7: Like an F-450, dude.
0: Well, I know nothing. I think the only plane number I know is 737.
7: Yeah.
0: From CCR.
6: That's the Southwest.
0: 737 coming out of the sky. Won't you take me down to Memphis on a midnight ride? I want to move.
7: Yep.
0: Hey, I'm in a traveling band. Yeah, that's the only way I know what a plane is. A former news anchor receives an organ donation from a viewer. Wow. Former Long Island TV news anchor Amy Maguire found a life-saving liver donor after talking about it. And the viewer saw it and gave it. How about that? That's amazing. From the New York Post. Her transplant surgery, I guess, is scheduled for next month. But she will...
7: Oh, so it hasn't happened yet.
0: She will be... Yeah. It says former news anchor receives organ donation. Do you get the donation before you actually have the surgery?
5: No, but she found a match. She went on air. I know.
7: She found the match, but...
0: Reading the headline.
5: And they're saying...
6: The way Eddie said that, it's like, so there's still time for her to back out.
7: Well, I mean, it's just, it's not a done deal.
6: Because that's what he would do.
0: What a pessimistic thing to say.
7: It sounds like it's a done deal, but it's not, guys.
6: Right.
0: What a weird way to feel about that. Okay.
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1: We got a listener that has a roommate, and the roommate probably has a crush on them. 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The bonehead story of the day comes up, and it's about waiting in line or not wanting to wait in line. That's on the way. And then also Mother's Day is coming up, so we'll talk about that. What we think we should do for Mother's Day. We'll play a little game. All that on the way. 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

0: Hello, Bobby Bones. My coworker, who is like 20 years older than me, offered to rent me a spare room in his house. Before I agreed, I asked him directly if he had any romantic interest in me or if there were any ulterior motives. He assured me, strictly friendly. I took him at his word, moved out of my old place, moved in with him. A few weeks later, he admitted he does have feelings for me.
1: Oh, my.
0: Now I feel completely misled and uncomfortable living there. Moving again would be expensive and a huge hassle, especially since I just paid to relocate. I told him I think he should help cover my costs since he wasn't honest up front, but he says nothing has changed and I'm free to stay or go. Am I wrong to expect him to take some responsibility here? Signed, Awkward Roommate.
1: I have a question. Do we have clarification on if this is a guy or a girl?
2: Oh,
1: either way, you got to get the heck out.
0: I think it depends if he's creepy or not.
1: He's creepy because he lured
2: you in.
1: He lied.
0: Let me finish with how fast you need to move.
2: Oh.
0: If he's creepy, you just got to get your stuff in some boxes and go stay at a friend's house.
1: Yeah.
0: If it's just uncomfortable because, man, I've had a crush on you for a long time. I just wanted to admit it now. And there's no creepiness. I think that gives you a little buffer period, about 45 days to find somewhere else to live. If you don't feel like there's ever a threat and he's not going through your panty drawer.
2: Yeah, that you know of.
0: Just lock your door. I think if there's nothing that feels creepy, you still got to get out. But you got yourself a month, 45 days to find somewhere that's a healthy place to live. That sucks, by the way. He shouldn't have done that. Now you know. You learned a lesson from this.
1: Mm-hmm.
0: Life is about not making mistakes, but it's about not learning if you make mistakes. This is something you have to learn from. Thanks for you. If you have to even ask the question, don't even. If he's creepy, get out of Dodge. Get your stuff, get out of Dodge. And also, he's probably had cameras in your toilet already.
1: So oh my gosh, I didn't even think about that
0: part. For sure.
2: Yeah, check for those.
0: Yes. Two, if he's not creepy, he might secretly be creepy and had a camera in your toilet anyway. But if he's not creepy, you got a little time to just go, hey, I'm going to move. You have to learn from this because there's nothing you can really do to reverse this. This was a mistake.
2: Do you think he should help with the expenses?
0: He won't. He doesn't have to legally.
1: He doesn't have to.
0: I think he should have not lied to her. So what we think is the right thing hasn't been happening.
2: Yeah.

0: let's talk about our grades back in high school. We got a listener who wants to know, like, who got the worst grades. We'll talk about that next.
1: Bobby Bones.
0: Get ready. The Bobby Bones Show is back on the Top Shelf Country Cruise. 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
4: Yeah.
8: Hi, Bobby. I have a question. Out of all the people who, like, you're on the show with and things, who do you think was the worst in school and, like, who got in trouble the most?
9: A good question. It was not me. I'd never got in trouble. So I'm going to take me out of that. Amy, just a girl to guy. Most of the time, girls aren't as bad as guys. Like, boys are worse.
10: Mm-hmm.
9: Grade-wise, though, how are your grades?
10: Passable. I mean, pretty good. Some A's, some B's, some C's.
9: Did you ever get a D?
10: No, I didn't get a D.
9: Did you ever get in trouble in school?
10: Not, like, trouble, just late.
9: Okay, so not trouble.
10: To class.
9: Got it.
10: Mm-hmm. Never suspended or... I was on drill team 1 year, and if you're late there, you have to stay after and kick for demerits. So I had to do that.
9: Oh, no.
11: Oh, sounds wow, terrible. That's rough.
9: What do we do with you?
10: Gosh, I know.
9: Eddie, grades?
12: Bad. Bad. Like, I was always just trying to get C's or D's. I was the guy going to the sheet at the end of the school year being like, please, please, like, no summer school. And then...
9: What's the sheet? What's that mean?
12: That tells you if you passed or not, you know? Like, a lot of my friends are just like, oh, it doesn't matter if I got a C. I still passed. My grades were bad.
9: Did you ever get an F?
12: Yeah, all the time.
9: Really?
12: Lots of Fs. Yep. I did summer school maybe twice.
9: Oh, that's crazy. Did mm-hmm. you ever get in trouble?
12: In tardies.
9: Worst trouble you ever got into in school?
12: I punched a kid in choir.
9: Why?
12: He kept messing with me. He was standing behind me. He was poking my back. I said, poke me one more time. I'm going to punch you. And I wasn't going to do it. But then he poked me, turned around, punched him.
9: Get suspended?
12: I did for the whole day. And crazy story, he's dead now.
9: Okay, what's that have to do with the punch?
11: Nothing to do with anything.
12: Nothing, I just feel bad.
9: Okay, okay. Lunchbox grades?
11: I got my first C in fifth grade, Mrs. Beard's science class, and it was just downhill from there. I got Fs all the time. So A, B, C's, and Fs.
9: What about high school, though?
11: Well, that's high school.
9: Yeah, okay. You said fifth. You started with fifth grade.
11: Well, that's when I first started getting C's.
9: Yeah, did you ever get suspended?
11: Yeah, I got suspended. I got suspended one time because we were playing Conley in the volleyball playoffs, and they had a sign behind their bench that said, trash the Trojans, and our girls smacked them 3-1, and me and Dom went over there behind their bench and ripped up the sign and rained confetti on the Conley Cougars and suspended.
9: How long?
11: 2 days.
9: Do you think you two would have gotten along in high school?
12: Yeah, we'd probably be friends.
11: Probably.
12: For sure.
9: I'm surprised that you were an F student, though, Eddie.
12: Yeah, man. School was hard for me. Even college. Like, I remember trying to get into college because my grades weren't good enough to get to college. So I had to stay in my hometown and do classes there. Like, that's the only time I really, really applied myself and got good enough grades to go to Sam Houston State.
9: Like, I'm not surprised Lunchbox just kind of his brand.
11: Yeah.
9: I'm surprised about you.
12: I just kind of wanted to have a good time in high school, man.
11: I was there for social.
12: Right. I dominated the social scene.
11: Exactly.
9: I got no social. Yeah, I was trying to get out. I was trying to get my paycheck and get the heck out of there.
4: Bobby Bones.
9: And now let's play Shaboozy and Jelly Roll. Here is Amen.

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6: From KMR Local 4 News, I'm Chief Meteorologist John Harris. For the early morning hours, scattered clouds around daybreak. Near freezing temperatures, we'll see a low of 33 in Amarillo. For this afternoon, sunny and pleasant. Highs near 74.
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1: With Amy.
2: Tell me something good.
3: So after seeing a Facebook post about a local woman desperately in need of a life-saving transplant, Carissa Smith of Sisterville, West Virginia, donated part of her liver to save someone that she had never met.
4: Just scrolling, huh?
3: Scrolling Facebook. She's like, I think I want to get tested. She's a school-based probation officer at Tyler Consolidated High School, and she registered as a living donor through the University of Pittsburgh Medical Center. After she got tested, she got approved, she found her match, underwent surgery earlier this year, and all is well. They removed half of her liver.
4: Just scrolling.
3: Mm-hmm.
4: Saw it and was moved by it. I have a guy, I would say kind of a friend. I know him, but his wife was at a Starbucks and saw a flyer for somebody that needed a kidney. And she was like, huh. She donated a kidney.
3: Wow.
4: To that person.
5: Gosh, that's so cool.
4: And now they have, you know, like they'll see each other during the holidays. They're not like super, super close, but they make a point to like see each other.
3: Yeah.
4: But it was just from a random like picture in a Starbucks.
3: That's cool that they get to see each other. Carissa said she still hasn't met her recipient. The recipient's been battling illness for years and has two children. She hopes to connect with them in the future, but it's just really special that she just saw on Facebook and decided to do it.
4: Eddie, under his breath, went, that's really cool. I don't know if he wants us to acknowledge. He keeps saying it.
5: Yeah.
6: No.
3: Every donation story, he's always
4: like, and then he's like, why do you always come back to me? But under his breath, he's like, that's really cool.
5: So cool. Like, you guys talk about, like, scrolling, you know? Like,
4: no, it's cool, but you're the one that's always said you're going to do it, and you never have done it.
5: No, all I've said is, like, that one day, that'd be so cool to do. Like, I would love to do that someday. And, like, you know, I'm not scrolling. I get to hear all these stories every day at my work. All the time. Livers, kidneys. Being donated. That's so cool.
4: You're right.
3: Your moment will come.
4: It won't.
6: He'll never do it.
3: But your liver will grow back.
5: That's half of it.
6: But it grows back in like a few weeks.
5: No, is it that fast?
4: No, yes. But it grows back. There you go. That's what it's all about.
0: That was Tell Me Something Good.

0: story comes to us from Pasadena, California. A 45-year-old man knew Best Buy was dropping new Pokemon cards tomorrow. He's like, I got to be first in line. How do I do that? So he went into the store. As they're closing up, he hid in the bathroom.
1: Wow, that's dedication. Respect.
0: Everybody left.
1: Did he steal anything?
0: Nope. He was just wandering around the store when someone looked at the live feed. They have security cameras and Best Buy employees can look at. 1 a.m., they saw him wandering the store.
1: He didn't steal anything.
0: Nope.
1: Respect. Remember the movie?
2: Roofman.
1: Yeah. Well, Roofman.
2: Yeah.
0: Roofman.
2: Right. Roofman.
1: If it was his last name, it'd have been John Roofman.
2: Right.
1: Like, he lived there.
2: Toys R Us.
1: Because he was hiding.
2: Mm-hmm.
1: This guy's just trying to get Pokemon cards.
2: Just to be the first.
1: You can't do that. But I'm telling you, it's such a thing now. And I know nothing about Pokemon, but I do know a lot about, like, baseball, basketball, football cards, right? Like, I have a little hobby in that. Mike knows a lot about Pokemon cards. But it's becoming such a massive thing that I saw the Jonas Brothers on stage in the middle of a concert opening Pokemon cards. Like, that.
3: Just that's part of their, like, that's their entertainment?
1: Yeah, it's called ripping. They're like, we're going to rip a pack. And then they would...
3: Cool.
1: Like, I'll see Luke Combs. Well, you don't get it, right?
3: Yeah, see, I don't get it.
1: I only get the Pokemon thing because I'm so into sports cards.
3: Right.
1: But I'll see Luke Combs be live on his Instagram sometimes. And I'm like, I wonder what he's doing. He never gets on, he just sings. And I hit it and he's ripping cards.
2: That's funny.
1: Like, not Pokemon, but sports
3: other kinds,
1: cards.
3: Yeah. Like, you used to do those box thingies.
2: Yeah.
1: Mm-hmm. I almost had to go to card rehab.
3: Oh, really?
1: I was moments away from checking myself in. I've you know, tempered the expectations of what I think I will be getting in my packs of cards, because I used to be like, oh, I'm good. I'm in a good place.
3: Okay. On a bad day, how many were you ripping?
2: Oof.
1: It wasn't how many. It was the price of the boxes that I was buying.
3: Because
1: let's say you rip 12, 15 packs. You can buy a box for something, but you'd buy a box for something.
3: Mm.
1: I lost some real money on some of those boxes, like big money on some of those boxes.
3: Yeah.
1: Because you're just searching for, like, one card. Anyway, this guy, what happened?
0: He got arrested for trespassing.
1: That's all. Just a simple trespass. He get no cards?
0: No, he didn't get to wait in line. They didn't say, oh, okay, we'll wait till after it opens, and then we'll arrest you.
3: They weren't like, wow, you're committed, so.
1: Yeah, they should have. Okay.
0: I'm Lunchbox. That's your Bonehead Story of the Day.
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1: Good morning. 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
1: Just a reminder, Mother's Day is Sunday. It's first Mother's Day that I'll really experience. I mean, ever. Because I haven't had a kid until recently with my wife. And my mom hasn't been alive for a long time, so didn't do that. So, and I'm not a mom.
2: That's true.
1: Yeah. So, first Mother's Day for me, I feel a little pressure on it. I'll be honest with you. I don't normally feel pressure on it. I think I'm not going to say what's up. I'll tell you guys next week. I think I kind of nailed it. Don't clip this.
2: Just in case.
1: Don't clip this because my wife won't listen to the podcast, but don't clip this.
2: Okay.
1: But I think I kind of nailed it. And I don't think I need to nail every one, but I think the first one is pretty significant, right?
2: Yeah, it's a big deal.
3: Mm-hmm.
1: Right?
3: Yeah.
1: So, Mother's Day is Sunday. Eddie, you've had kids for a long time.
2: Yeah.
1: His Mother's Day
2: 18 years.
1: Big of a deal.
2: Yeah. And then last year we kind of botched that one because
1: nobody said happy
2: Mother's Day. Well, her birthday is like 2 days before. So we just kind of felt like we had already celebrated it. We're not doing that again this year, though.
1: Do you know what you're doing? Could you share it?
2: We're just going to make it special. There's nothing like too crazy.
1: But
2: like, you know, food's involved, balloons involved.
1: Oh, balloon. I don't have balloons involved.
2: That kind of stuff.
1: Anything you want to say, Lunchbox? Will you do Mother's Day?
0: I was just reminded that it was Mother's Day yesterday because we were talking about baseball practice on Sunday, and one of the parents chimed in and said, I don't know if we're going to be able to make it. It's Mother's Day. And I was like, oh, crap. So, yeah, we'll figure something out. Maybe make her breakfast or something. I don't know.
2: Moms like breakfast.
1: The interesting thing about Mother's Day v. Father's Day is, like, I was talking to my wife about it. She was like, I just want to, like, spend quality time. And I was like, great. And obviously, there's a little more from my side that I'm going to do there. But if she were to say, what do you want to do for Father's Day? It would be like, I don't know. I want to go play golf somewhere. Like, right. I want to do something. It doesn't feel fair. Like, she's like, it's Mother's Day. I want to do stuff with the family. She's like, it's Father's Day, what do you want to do? Play something.
2: Yeah.
3: I don't think you're alone in that. That's very...
2: No,
3: I
2: know, but I'm just saying,
1: it's a weird... that the moms do something internal, guys do something external.
3: Right. We need to flip the script a little bit, and we need to be like, well, we want to go somewhere for 5 hours.
1: I think that would be great.
3: Yeah.
1: If that's what she wanted, but she didn't. And, but if she asked me, I think the pressure is for me to say I want to do something with just the family. No, I like to go.
2: I want to go play golf. Like,
1: yeah. This guy on TikTok had a PSA for guys on Mother's Day. His name's Kevin Christopher. Hit it up.
6: This is a reminder to the guys with kids and a wife. Mother's Day is for your wife, not your mom. Your wife is the priority, not your mom.
1: Thoughts, guys?
2: Yeah, I agree with that.
0: Ooh, I don't know. Your mom is the one that brought you into this world. Like,
3: can it be both?
0: You got to say thank you to your mom on that day. I think it's more important because without your mom, you wouldn't be here. So I kind of say it's more towards your mom. And then your kids, it's towards their mom. Like, it's kind of like my wife is my wife. She's not my mother. So celebrating Mother's Day is more for my mom.
1: Are you trying to get out at doing anything for your wife?
0: I'm just being for real. Like, when he says that, I think he's absolutely wrong.
1: So you think, as a dude that's married with kids, Mother's Day for you is more towards your mom?
0: Correct. 100%.
2: But luckily for me, like, my mom is not in my town. So, like, a call.
1: A simple call or text will do.
2: A call, maybe, like, send some flowers is it. With my wife, she's with us all day. So I've got to make that special.
1: If you had to pick one, though, the priority, if you had to pick one, who is it?
2: Wife.
0: Mom.
1: Okay. All right. Good luck, boys.
7: Bobby Bones.

0: show. Hey, talking about Mother's Day, so we're going to play a game. Back TV shows, if I give you the character, tell me who played the mom. If I say Claire Dunphy from Modern Family, could you guys name who played her? Claire Dunphy?
1: Ooh. Blonde hair.
0: Mm-hmm.
1: Hot.
2: Melissa.
1: No.
0: Julie Bowen.
1: That's it.
3: No.
2: Oh.
0: Tough one. Okay, how about from Desperate Housewives, Gabrielle Solis.
2: Oh, Eva.
1: Eva Longoria.
3: Yeah. Sophia.
2: Eva.
0: Eva Longoria. Yeah. That was pretty hard. How about from The Nanny, Fran Fine?
1: Fran Drescher.
0: Yeah.
3: Oh, good job.
0: Yeah. All right, good. All right, you guys got the game. We'll play that next.
4: Bobby Bones.
0: Hey, it's Bobby Bones. We promised you a first-class country music cruise, and the first time we went, it was awesome. It delivered. Now, March 2027. Yeah, it seems like a bit away now, but it's going to be here before you know it. We are setting sail on the second Top Shelf Country Cruise. The whole show, me, Amy, Eddie, Lunchbox, the whole crew, we're there with you. 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
5: Mother's Day is Sunday, so we're going to play I Give You the TV Mom. Tell me the person that plays them. For example, if I said Reba Hart. This is the easiest one.
3: Reba.
5: It's Reba McEntire from Reba. Oh, you may not have known Hart, but down the middle. Write your answers down, okay?
6: Okay.
5: Roseanne Conner is played by who?
3: I'm in.
7: I'm in for the win.
5: All right. Everybody?
3: Yep.
6: Yeah.
5: 1, 2, 3.
3: Roseanne Barr.
5: Why'd that take so long?
7: I for a minute, thought her name wasn't Roseanne. I just had Barr, and I was like, is her first name really Roseanne? Uh-huh. Just a glitch.
6: Okay.
5: From Friday Night Lights, Tammy Taylor.
7: Oh, what's her name?
6: I'm in.
3: God. I'm in.
7: You guys know her name?
5: Who sure played Tammy Taylor?
6: We're in.
7: Oh! I should know this. I watched that show.
5: 5 seconds?
7: Ah!
6: You were in that show.
7: I was in that show.
5: Time. Lunchbox?
7: Katie Hayes.
5: Nope.
6: One of the greatest actors ever.
5: Amy?
3: Connie Britton.
7: Dang it!
5: Eddie?
6: Connie Britton.
5: Correct. Good job. Becky Katsopolis. Who played her from Full House? Becky Katsopolis.
3: I'm in.
6: Oh.
7: I'm in for the win.
6: I'm in.
5: Eddie?
6: I have Lori McLaughlin.
5: Incorrect.
6: Dang it.
5: Amy.
3: Lori Loughlin.
5: Correct. Oh. Lunchbox.
7: Lori Loughlin.
5: Correct.
6: So close.
5: The mutt got you.
6: I made her Irish.
5: Deborah Barone from Everybody Loves Raymond. Can you name the actress who played Deborah Barone?
7: I'm in for the win.
3: I'm in.
5: Wow. Good job on that one. You could, Roseanne took a second, but you got that one.
7: Yeah.
5: Yeah.
7: That's one of the ones I know. She's been in a lot of shows I like.
3: Stop talking.
6: Yeah. Wait.
5: Deborah Barone. Is everybody in?
3: Yeah.
6: I'm in.
5: Eddie?
6: Sophia Taylor.
5: Amy?
3: Patricia Heaton.
5: Correct. Lunchbox?
7: Patricia Heaton.
5: Correct.
7: Dang it, Amy.
5: Right now the score is Amy 4, Lunchbox 3, Eddie 2. Frankie Heck.
3: What?
5: Frankie Heck from the middle.
6: From the middle?
3: Don't watch the middle.
6: Not Malcolm in the middle.
3: The middle.
5: What'd you whisper over there?
6: This is so stupid. I'm in.
3: Frankie Heck from the middle.
5: Eddie?
6: Suzanne Summers.
5: Then you have no answer.
3: Then I have no answer.
5: What were you going to write?
3: Nothing.
5: All right, let's hit him.
7: Patricia Heaton.
5: Correct.
3: Oh, boom! Shut up.
7: Back to back! That's one of those shows I like!
3: I should have said, keep talking.
5: Amy 4, Lunchbox 4, Eddie 2. We'll do three more. Joyce Byers from Stranger Things. Who plays her?
7: Never seen it.
5: Joyce Byers from Stranger Things.
7: I've never seen the show. No idea. Man.
6: I'm in.
3: Okay, I'm in.
7: I'm in for the win.
5: Lunchbox?
7: Selma Hayek.
5: I mean, you're close.
7: Seriously?
5: I mean, ish.
6: No, not really.
5: Eddie?
6: I have Winona Ryder.
5: Correct.
3: Oh, that's her?
5: Yeah. What'd you write?
3: Holly Woodward.
5: Who? No, Holly Woodward. You don't think Selma Hayek and Winona Ryder are kind of like the same era?
3: I don't know.
5: No. All right.
7: Selma Hayek is so hot, though. So hot.

0: All right, two more. Moira Rose from Spitz Creek.
1: Oh, what is her name?
2: Oh, my gosh. Going downhill fast.
0: Did Amy take the lead there or no?
1: Me and Amy are tied.
0: Okay, Eddie's one back. Moira Rose.
1: Oh, my God.
2: I know her.
0: From Spitz Creek, we'll call it that. 3 seconds.
3: I'm in.
0: Eddie can tie it if you get it.
3: I know.
1: Do you have it, Eddie?
3: I'm in.
0: All right, Lunchbox.
1: I'm in for the win.
0: Lunchbox?
1: Deborah Lloyd.
0: Incorrect, Amy?
2: I cannot think of her name. I wrote down Margaret Margot.
0: Eddie, to tie it, to go to the final one, what do you have?
3: I don't have it. I wrote down Eugenia Levy.
2: No.
1: Oh, that's it. Yeah, what is it? She just passed away.
0: Yep, Catherine O'Hara. Home Alone.
2: Yep. Catherine.
3: That's it.
1: That was a tough one.
2: I mean, I, at this point, I'm cooked. I'm out of names.
1: Whoa, whoa.
0: Last one here. Rebecca Pearson from This Is Us. Who played Rebecca Pearson on This Is Us?
1: What?
0: This ain't one of them shows you like.
1: I didn't watch that show.
3: I'm in for the win.
2: I'm in.
1: Amy got it. Dang it! I'm going to lose because I don't watch this crappy show.
3: It's a good show, actually.
0: It's a good show, yeah.
1: Oh, what is her name? Have we ever had her on? Oh.
0: Lunchbox, your answer?
1: Hold on, hold on. Let me see.
0: No, I need the answer. 3 seconds.
1: Yeah. Oh, I got it. I got it.
0: Go ahead.
1: Chrissy Metz.
0: No.
1: Dang it.
0: Eddie to tie.
1: That's a
3: Mandy Moore.
0: That is correct.
1: Dang it!
0: Eddie has now tied it. Now, Amy, for the win.
2: Mandy Moore.
1: No! Mandy Moore!
0: Good job, good job. You want the bonus round real quick?
2: Sure.
0: It's hard. These are hard. Peggy Bundy. Katie Sagal.
2: Okay.
0: Carrie Heffernan from King of Queens.
2: Oh, Lisa.
0: Leah Remini.
2: Leah Remini.
0: Mm-hmm. Thelma Harper from Mama's Family.
2: Henrietta.
0: Vicki Lawrence.
2: Okay.
0: Yeah. Anyway, she won.
3: You like that, didn't you?
0: Good job.

0: In the next segment, I'll be talking to my wife about why we named our daughter the name we named our daughter, postpartum, high-risk pregnancy, all that. My wife on next. The Bobby Bones Show.
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9: 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And in this, I'm going to play a clip. 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
9: You had a hard pregnancy.
12: Oh, yeah. I had a hard pregnancy. I have an autoimmune disease that I was diagnosed with 3 or 4 years ago, and it has been a really difficult health journey for me. And so when I got pregnant with Billy, I wasn't really sure how that would impact my pregnancy. I was on medication to help. I've been on medication for quite a while, like an oral chemotherapy pill that I take every day. And that has helped me feel a lot better. And I got approved to continue taking that. I chose that specific one because our doctor told me that whenever I got pregnant, I would be able to still be on that one.
9: That's why you took it initially.
12: That's
9: at
12: why,
9: the very beginning.
12: Yes,
9: right.
12: At the very beginning. Because I was like, oh, I know we want to have kids. I don't know when we'll choose to do that. And I obviously need to get better before my body's able to do that. Not that I don't know if it was able to before, but just like I wanted to be in the best place health-wise that to support a good, healthy pregnancy. So they gave me options on medication. I chose the one that they said would be fine to get pregnant on. And I was on that through my pregnancy. And even though I was on that, it was still a high-risk pregnancy, which we found out like second trimester-ish, late first trimester. We were told that because of my condition, it was high risk. So throughout my pregnancy, I had over 40 ultrasounds. And if you...
9: Over 40 ultrasounds.
12: Over 40 ultrasounds. And if you know anything about pregnancy and ultrasounds, I didn't. Normally in a normal pregnancy, you have 2 to 3 your whole pregnancy. And in mine, I had over 40. So it was really intense. Very...
9: Intense every time.
12: Stress inducing. Yeah. There are times I would get very anxious before every ultrasound, and she was always fine.
11: Bobby Bones Show.
9: More with my wife in just a second, including the moment that she knew the name Billy was perfect for our daughter. So we will do that, but let's do this first.

0: talking with my wife, and she was talking about how she's doing postpartum and also when she knew Billy was the right name for our daughter. So I'm going to play some of that for you now. Get your Bobby
1: Bones on. Come on. How am I doing postpartum? I am doing well. It is crazy what your body goes through and honestly what your mind goes through and how your brain is just totally rewired after you give birth to like protect this child. And yeah, so how am I doing? Good, all things considered. I think I'm doing great. I love Billy very much. I still love my husband very much, which is nice. And I'm slowly starting to be more active. So my physical recovery is getting better. And my emotional recovery, my hormonal recovery, I'm not even giving it a grade yet because I'm too early in the process to like judge myself either way. I'm just taking it a day at a time, feeling my feelings, still, you know, going to therapy, talking through all of these things and kind of learning how to be a mom. But I'm doing well.
0: It was, you went through all that. You were very nervous about getting through it healthy. You're very nervous, obviously, about delivering the baby. But as soon as Billy was born, like as soon as she was born and they put her on your chest, you lit up and you were like, I love her so much. I love her so much. It was just instant.
1: Yeah.
0: No thinking.
1: No. It wasn't a thought. It was like a feeling.
0: It's like the number one moment. Your parents were here.
1: Yeah, my parents were here. They got to be here for the birth, which was amazing. We got to tell my dad that she was named after him.
0: Yeah. You want to tell that story?
1: How we told him?
0: Well, I don't know. Obviously, yeah. She's named after your dad.
1: Oh, yeah. She's named after my dad.
0: A lot of people were like, how did you come up with it?
1: Actually, Bobby came. He presented the name Billy to me. And, well, first he presented Bobby. And I'm like, no. And then he presented Billy. And we just kind of thought about it over a couple months. And I would say the one, like, obviously, she's named after my dad, and I love my dad very much. I love both my parents. And we thought that that would be really special, and we loved the name Billy. We thought it was really cute. And one day, we were still like kind of trying to decide, and I was in our red light bed at the house. I always listen to music in there, and one song that came on was I'll Be Seeing You by Billie Holiday, and I just started crying. And for some reason in that moment, I just was like, oh, it has to be Billy. I don't know why. It wasn't necessarily this. I guess it's just like the phrase, I'll be seeing you. And I was so stressed about, I don't want to cry. I was just so stressed about her being okay. And so when I just like heard, I'll be seeing you, I don't know. I just like felt like it was God pressing play on this specific song with this woman named Billy singing these lines that like, I'll be seeing you, essentially just giving me peace. Like it will all be fine. And in that moment, I knew we should name her Billy. Sorry. And then the name Celine, I love. There was a woman that we met in Paris one time working at a store, and her name was Celine. And I thought it was so pretty. So, and I love the combination of Billy, Celine, and it being like a little sporty and a little feminine. I thought that was really cute. So, the Bobby
0: Bones Show. That's a full episode. It's so much longer than what you just heard. But if you want to hear the full episode, just go and search for the Bobbycast wherever you get your podcasts. It can be iHeartRadio, it can be anywhere else, but search for the Bobbycast. And we did like 45 minutes just talking about the whole experience. That's up now. Hey, get your bones on. It's the Bobby Bones Show. One thing that always stands out when hiring is when somebody's not just qualified, but they are clearly excited about the role. I've hired a ton of people, and when they're excited, it's the people that are asking smart questions. It's the people wanting to learn more. 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
3: From KM, our local 4 News, I'm Chief Meteorologist John Harris. For the early morning hours, scattered clouds around daybreak. Near freezing temperatures, we'll see a low of 33 in Amarillo. For this afternoon, sunny and pleasant. Highs near 74.
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7: Bobby wanted to know if Jason Aldean's kids think he's cool.
6: Do your kids think you're cool?
8: I don't know.
6: They've gotten older, so now they kind of see what's really going on.
8: Yeah, I mean, I think they get it. You know, it's just different. I mean, when they're your kids, I mean, your dad, you may do something cool, but, you know, at the end of the day, they don't care. I mean, they don't know any different. To them, it's very normal and, you know, whatever. So I hope they think I'm cool, and part of the legacy I want to leave is for them and their families and all that stuff. And so if they don't think it's cool yet, I hope they will at some point. Yeah.

0: It's time for the good news
1: with Bobby.
2: Tell me something good.
3: Last Wednesday, three generations of the same family graduated together at Utah Valley University's class of 2026. And not just mom and daughter, which happens, and that's still really cool. Grandma, mom, and daughter. Wow. Diana, Melissa, and Hadley all received bachelor's degrees. They finished the same semester. They did not plan on the timing happening. It came as a surprise when they kind of compared their schedules because one of them had one class they had to get in. And so Diane has been working toward the degree for 40 years. She stepped away for work and responsibilities back in the olden days, you know. You guys have to do back in the olden days. Yeah. And so they all, that's a really crazy picture. That's like a picture that family will love forever. Mm-hmm. That's a really cool picture. I haven't seen the picture, but I'm sure they all took one together, all three in their gowns. That's awesome. That's from People Magazine. That's what it's all about.
0: That was Tell Me Something Good.

0: we bones.
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6: Number one for new country.
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1: 90 seconds on the clock. How many morning cornies can we get right? You guys ready?
8: Ready.
1: All right, go.
9: The morning corny.
6: What's an electrician's favorite line dance?
8: Electric slide.
10: Electric slide.
1: Nailed it. Good one.
6: What is a light bulb's favorite kind of news?
10: Flash.
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8: Current news.
6: Current events.
10: Oh, wow. Oh. Lunchbox.
6: Current news. Current.
1: We don't get that one.
6: Yes, you do.
1: It's current events.
6: Current.
1: We don't get that
8: Okay, current
1: one.
8: Events.
6: Yeah, you do. Where do cords and plugs go shopping?
10: Cords and plugs.
1: Mall.
10: Extension.
1: The
10: cords and plugs. Outlet.
1: Power.
10: The outlet mall.
6: Yes.
10: Outlet mall.
1: Good one.
8: Good.
6: How did the electrician pay for his new phone?
1: Power.
8: With Bitcoin.
1: How did he pay for his new phone?
10: Currency.
8: Currency. With new big currency.
1: Will you read it again, please?
6: How did the electrician pay for his new phone?
1: Phone bill.
10: Cryptocurrency.
8: Electric currency. Mad currency.
1: It's not currency.
10: It's not
1: though.
10: Current.
1: Currency. No. Okay.
10: Okay. What else? Voltage.
1: Ask it again.
8: A bill. Electric bill.
6: How did the electrician pay for his new phone?
1: How did he pay? For
10: he got the bill. He got the power.
1: He got the bill.
8: In person. Online.
1: He
8: charged it.
6: He charged it.
10: Good job, dude.
6: Why did the monk meditate with a light bulb?
8: For a new idea.
1: A new idea.
10: I don't know.
1: Nirvana.
8: Bright light. Bright idea.
10: Light bulb. Edison.
1: Shock.
10: Watts.
8: I don't know much about a monk.
1: What's that?
6: To help him reach enlightenment.
10: Oh, dang.
6: And you do get the current one.
8: Thank you.
1: That's a charity one.
6: It's
1: We would have got it, but I think you gave it to us too early.
6: No. What's a light bulb's favorite kind of news? Current.
1: It says current, not current events.
6: It does say current events.
1: See,
6: but
1: we didn't get it.
6: But current.
1: We will not accept that one.
10: So without that one, what do we get?
6: You got electric slide, the outlet stores, and he charged it.
10: It's a three.
6: Honorable mention.
1: We would have got the current one. We would have got
6: eventually.
1: It. But we
6: okay,
1: did.
6: But I choose
1: we can't
6: to
1: take
6: give
1: charity.
6: It. Yes, it's not charity.
10: We got three, Amy. It's fine.
1: We choose not to accept it. We only got three.
10: That's it.
8: Yeah, I think we got four.
6: Because you... It feels like you got more because
1: you
6: did.
1: Now you even knew. I saw your eyes. Okay. There you go. Hit it.
10: Clear eyes. Full hearts
11: can't lose.
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1: Bobby, all over TikTok, Dark Side of the Ring clips have been on my feed. What's your Mount Rushmore of wrestlers?
2: My Mount Rushmore of wrestlers all time. Number one, Sting, my favorite wrestler of all time. Blonde Sting especially. Number two, Stone Cold Steve Austin. He's great. He had us out at his ranch. It was a wonderful day. Number three, Ultimate Warrior. Looking back and hearing all the clips, wasn't the best dude. Wasn't a great wrestler, but I loved him. Thought he was awesome. And number four, Ric Flair. That'd be my four of my favorites. So how many wrestlers could you name? If you had to, go.
3: John Cena.
2: One.
3: Hulk Hogan.
2: Two.
3: Buzz up. No, no.
2: What's was up?
3: No, it's not. What's that?
4: I know what she's trying to do.
3: Stone Cold Steve Austin.
2: Three. You got that one.
3: But there's a Ric Flair. Woo!
2: That's four. What I, you get that one?
3: That's what I was trying to think
2: that's
3: of.
2: That's was up. Woo. Woo.
3: And I was trying to get there. I knew it was a sound effect.
2: Yeah.
3: Like a what? His woo! Ric Flair. The Bella sisters.
2: Bella twins. Yeah, good. Five.
3: Two. They both count.
2: They're a tag team. Five. Unless you can name them they're by their first names.
3: Tina Bella.
2: No. Five. You're forgetting a really big one.
3: Really big? Oh, The Rock.
2: The Rock, yeah. Six.
3: The Rock's dad?
2: No, you can't say The Rock's dad.
3: He was a wrestler, though.
2: He was. It's correct.
3: Am I forgetting another big one?
2: No, I don't know how many you can name. That's six.
3: I know you just said a few that I don't remember who.
2: Sting and Ultimate Warrior, you wouldn't have got.
3: Yeah. The Undertaker.
2: Seven.
5: Ooh, good job.
2: Good. Wow. Can't she get to 10, guys?
5: Come on.
2: Any chance she gets to 10?
5: I say no.
3: The Boss.
2: Brian Bosworth.
5: Football player.
2: Played at OU. Not a wrestler.
3: Shoot. Who's the guy that got the Rolex?
2: You got it. Go.
3: The guy that got the Rolex.
2: You got it.
3: And he cried.
2: Yep. I'm not going to tell you, but I'll tell you if you give up on it.
3: Wonder Woman.
2: Superhero. Not a wrestler. Anybody else? That's seven.
3: The Miz.
2: The who?
3: The Miz.
5: Yeah, that's
2: the
5: right.
2: Miz, good. Good. Eight.
3: From Real World. Mm-hmm. Road Rules or whatever. Eight. The Jelly Roll.
5: Does that count?
2: No. That's a celebrity wrestler. Doesn't count.
3: Come on.
2: There is one celebrity wrestler I would give you to count, but it's not Jelly Roll.
3: And it's, okay, I already said John Cena. I said The Rock.
2: Who? John who?
3: John Cena. John Cena, The Rock.
2: Yeah. You get 30 seconds on the clock.
3: No. There's another celebrity.
2: Just chase whoever you get.
3: Oh, Joe Rogan.
2: Not a wrestler.
5: Nope.
2: Joe Rogan, not a wrestler.
5: He does MMA, but no.
3: MMA?
2: Yeah, go ahead.
3: I don't know.
5: Just say Trump.
3: I'm trying to think of...
2: Trump did wrestle.
3: Did he?
2: Yeah.
3: That counts.
2: No. Celebrity.
3: Time.
2: Time. The celebrity wrestler that's a real wrestler now is Logan Paul.
3: Oh, yeah, that guy.
2: Would you have got that?
3: Nope.
2: Okay, you got eight. That's pretty good, though. I didn't think she'd get eight.
3: That's definitely really more than good. I would have thought.
2: Mm-hmm. I can't think of anybody else that you would have got that.
3: Who's the Rolex guy?
2: Cody Rhodes.
3: Who's the girl
5: you saw
3: that,
5: in the documentary?
3: Who's the girl that had her face all over her outfit?
2: Chelsea Green. Just had went in for heart surgery.
3: I was trying to think of her, mm-hmm. but
6: I thought you were also thinking of Slim Jim. Step into a Slim Jim when you're doing your...
3: Slim Jim's his name?
2: No, it's Macho Man Randy Savage.
6: I thought you were going there.
2: Yeah. All right. Thanks, Amy. That's more fun than my Mount Rushmore. The Bobby Bones Show. This story about the stranger that this family, they found him living in their basement is crazy. I'm going to tell you about it next. Bobby Bones. According to CNBC, nearly half of hiring managers say the most important factor when hiring for a new job is the candidate's enthusiasm about the job. 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
4: I found a guy secretly living in their basement. And they just started to notice the furniture was moved a little and there was some missing food.
6: We noticed that chairs had been moved around in the house. We noticed that some of our food was missing.
7: Sharon went in first.
8: She went further into the closet, and that's when I saw her eyes get really big. And she starts to back out, and she says, there's someone in there. I see their leg.
7: It was an intruder, a man who said he was homeless, who left the house and was promptly arrested. The man's story was a wild one. He said he first entered through the home's crawl space.
9: And he was here for how long, do y'all think?
10: Well, probably one night.
7: Before making his way into the basement sometime Tuesday morning and staying through Wednesday evening, forming a makeshift bed deep in a storage closet underneath the stairs. The family says they feel more empathy than anger.
4: Good for them. Yeah. So I got a lot of thoughts on this. This is from 5 News Online. So, one, I bet he was there for more than one night. If you think he was there for one night, he's probably there for a few.
11: Well, yeah. Well, before he transitioned to the closet.
4: Yeah, imagine you go in, there's somebody you don't know in a closet. You open
12: no
4: the door.
12: No way, man.
4: Oh. That is a freaky feeling. And then good for them for understanding that this guy didn't have anywhere to go, can't be here, but to have, again, empathy and or sympathy, maybe
11: yes.
4: Both, and to not be angry.
11: I know.
4: But you don't know if somebody's living there that may kill you, though. So you think,
12: right.
4: You don't know. Like if I open a closet and there was somebody in there I didn't know, I think I just start swinging, hitting.
12: But you just see the leg. Like you just see the leg. How do you react to that?
11: If
4: I just see the leg, I slowly get my wife and kid out of the house.
12: Yeah.
4: And I back out of the house and I make a call.
12: There we go. That's the way to do it.
4: That's if I see eyes and eyes see me, therefore there has to be a reaction. It's different.
12: Yeah, you're swinging fists.
11: Mm-hmm. Another option is make some tea or coffee and sit down with them and try to understand their story.
13: No, that's never
12: happened.
13: There's
12: no way.
4: That's not
12: going to
4: happen. It's a, reaction-wise, it's not going to happen. I think that'd be great like a Lifetime movie or something. And then you've... fall in love or whatever. But yeah, that story's crazy.
12: Dang.
4: There's a dude in your basement. Next up, there's a $2 million lottery ticket and it was unclaimed. It was sold in Byhalia, Mississippi. Hope I said that right. So here's a clip. Go ahead.
14: Someone in northern Mississippi is $2 million richer, but the winner of Wednesday's Powerball drawing has yet to claim that big jackpot. According to the Mississippi Lottery Corporation, the winning Powerball ticket was sold at Doc's Quick Stop Exxon. Adding a $1 power play option, the prize was doubled to $2 million.
4: So this person doesn't even know they have the ticket. The ticket's in the garbage, right? Mm,
12: yeah,
13: for sure.
12: It has to be.
4: From WREG News Channel 3, there's a $2 million ticket that's not going to get cashed in because somebody bought the ticket and accidentally threw it away. Because what are the odds your ticket wins? And it's probably with some garbage somewhere.
12: Mm-hmm. That's so sad.
4: If you're in Mississippi, you know the store. If you've been to that store and you still have tickets.
12: Yes, look everywhere.
11: Yeah, everywhere.
4: Yes, our show's all over Mississippi. So hopefully we could shine the light on. Maybe you have a ticket in your truck somewhere, in your glove box. Go and check. There's been another close call at a New York airport where two planes almost hit each other. Air traffic control audio shows that a controller warned the pilot that a small plane was just 500 feet above his flight.
11: That's not a lot of feet.
4: No. No, especially
11: in the air.
4: Planes.
11: Yeah.
4: And so in the audio, they were like, do not go up or down. Because one goes down, it hits. One goes up, it hits. They're like, just stay exactly where you are.

0: That's from ABC7 New York. That video again of that pilot, the plane going down and hitting the pole and then hitting the truck.
1: Yeah.
0: The bread truck.
1: Yeah, now I see it all the time.
0: Yeah, we talked about it on our show. Now I've seen it from afar because someone had it on their phone from afar. It's a massive plane. Is it Delta plane? United plane?
1: I don't know.
2: I just know it was coming from overseas. So it was a big plane.
3: Big plane.
0: Deek on the pole and then nails the bread truck. And the fact that that plane didn't crash and kill everybody is crazy too, because it hit stuff. Like the plane literally hit stuff.
2: Mm-hmm.
0: It was a United Airlines Boeing 767. I have no idea what that means.
1: That's a big one. Seven, yeah.
4: Still.
1: Right? Like 737 are like the ones normal size.
2: So 67.
1: Yeah.
2: It's like it's bigger.
1: Like an F-450, dude.
0: Well, I know nothing. I think the only plane number I know is 737.
1: Yeah.
0: From CCR.
2: That's the Southwest.
0: 737 coming out of the sky. Won't you take me down to Memphis on a midnight ride? I want to move.
1: Yep.
0: Hey, I'm in a traveling band. Yeah. That's the only way I know what a plane is. A former news anchor receives an organ donation from a viewer.
1: Wow.
0: Former Long Island TV news anchor Amy McGorry found a life-saving liver donor after talking about it, and the viewer saw it and gave it. How about that? That's amazing. From the New York Post. Her transplant surgery, I guess, is scheduled for next month, but she will...
1: Oh, so it hasn't happened yet.
0: She will be... Yeah. It says former news anchor receives organ donation. Do you get the donation before you actually have the surgery?
3: No, but she found a match. She went on air.
1: I know. She found the match, but...
0: Reading the headline.
3: And they're saying...
2: The way Eddie said that, it's like, so there's still time for her to back out.
1: Well, I mean, it's just, it's not a done deal.
2: Because that's what he would do.
0: What a pessimistic thing to say.
1: It sounds like it's a done deal, but it's not, guys.
2: Right.
0: What a weird way to feel about that.
5: Bones.
0: Now let's play Mitchell Tenpenny. This is Truth About You. Yeah, this time.

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1: In the next segment, we had a doctor in from an NFL team that's going to try to fix Lunchbox's testicle. He's scared the doctor's not going to follow up. We'll get an update on that. And then also, is Eddie going to a gynecologist? We will talk about that as well.
2: Get your Bobby Bones on.
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1: Let's do some doctor updates. So, Lunchbox, have you talked to Dr. Kellum?
15: Yes, let me tell you. I was worried that I was never going to hear from the guy. He was going to come in here, blow smoke up me, and then leave and never come back.
1: That's a weird way to say that.
16: Disgusting, dude.
15: Well, you know, give you all these promises.
1: No, we know what you meant. That's just a weird one. I mean, yeah. If you guys didn't hear the segment, one of the Titans doctors came in. He's worked Titans, USA Olympic basketball team, I think Boston Celtics. And Lunchbox has had this swollen testicle stomach issue forever. And he said out loud he was trying to get the doctor for the Titans. So Amy got him. He came in. And so you're going to go?
15: So his scheduling person did call me, and 1:45 today, I will be in his office! I'll be in his office! Woo! So he did. He followed through. The girl called me three times because I kept missing her call. She wanted to make sure she got me in ASAP is what she said.
1: That's awesome. You excited?
15: Oh, I'm so excited. Like, this could be the first day of the rest of my life.
16: I see that.
1: What do you hope to get from this?
15: Healed.
1: Your life back? Yeah,
15: my life back. Like, I want to be able to run. I want to be able to just do stuff. Like, it's just so hard not being able to do anything. Like, I'm used to going and running, and I can't do it.
1: Update us.
15: Man, I will. It feels amazing.
1: That's exciting. I don't even want to get started. Let me just...
15: Go ahead. Get started.
1: Lunchbox had sent a segment to go at Amy pretty hard, an idea. And it's it doesn't matter right now. But Amy is the one that tracked this doctor down, got him in for Lunchbox, jumped through all these hoops to make it happen. And he knows that. Yet he still sent me this segment that he wanted to get one over on you. And I just looked at it and I was like, why does he want to get her? She bent over backward to get this for him.
17: Yeah.
15: No, I was very appreciative. I even said thank you on Instagram.
1: He's like, we have to secretly get Jeremy Piven up here.
17: I know, but we've already gone over that. And I said, no,
1: but
17: please.
1: No, he's trying to do it behind your back.
17: Oh, so it would be, I would be blindsided?
1: Yes.
17: So I'd come to work one day, and then the next thing you know, it'd be like, oh, bring in the next guest. And I'd be like, oh,
1: and it's a guy that you ghosted that you wouldn't date.
17: He probably wouldn't. Honestly, if he came in, he probably would
1: That's
17: say.
1: That's not the point. He's trying to get you when you just help remember. Him.
16: And you always defend him, Amy.
1: You
16: always.
1: Defend him, and all he does is try to get you behind your back.
17: That is kind of shady.
1: Of course it's shady.
15: No.
17: But are you going to do it?
1: No.
16: You thought about it.
1: No, I'm not.
17: Are you thinking about it? Are you going to do it?
15: Bobby loves a bit, right? Bobby loves a bit.
1: That's true, but I feel like
15: this is a great bit.
1: I'm not.
16: A spectacular bit.
15: Thank you, Eddie.
1: But my point was, Amy goes out of her way to help him. And what he does is he wants to sneak attack her with a guy that she ghosted that she wouldn't respond to and bring him in.
17: Ghosted. It wasn't a thing.
16: Amy,
17: I'm sure
16: you're missing the point.
17: DMs a lot of girls.
1: But you're missing the point. So anyway.
17: No, I get the point. I bring in someone to change his life. Correct. He brings in someone to embarrass
15: him. No,
17: embarrass
15: change your life. You never know. That connection could be real.
1: Okay. I wasn't going to do that here, but I'm glad I did. The second thing was another doctor update. So Amy has her own doctor that she was thinking about bringing in.
17: Yes, it's my OBGYN or a gynecologist. That's where I've been going for my hormone therapy. And
1: bring her in for who?
17: Bring her in for Eddie.
16: Yeah, we're not doing that.
17: No, I put ask in. I haven't heard back because I don't know that she necessarily works with men or that she would be able to leave her practice to come up here for a day. I don't know. The ask has been put in and it's under review. So we'll wait to hear back what she's willing to do.
1: So possibly a gynecologist to come in and work with Eddie on his extremely low testosterone.
17: Yes.
16: It sounds like a waste of time. We don't need to be doing that, Amy. It's fine.
1: It's a doctor. Amy's calling the doctors like crazy. She's changing all of our lives.
16: It's a gynecologist. Okay. I don't have a gyna. Like, we don't.
1: You don't have a vagina?
16: I don't have a vagina, dude. We're barking up the wrong tree here.
17: But she's a hormone specialist and has a background in pharmaceuticals. Like, she's just very well versed in helping you get any supplementation you might need. But she is a big fan of doing it, similar to Dr. Kellum when he was in for Lunchbox's testicle. He talked to Eddie about his testosterone and he was saying, look, like, we can work with food and exercise. Like, she's all about that as well. So I think just getting Eddie the proper support he needs between Dr. Kellum and my gynecologist, Eddie could be in good shape.
1: You been in stirrups ever?
16: No. Okay. No, I'm not about to be.
1: They have to do that just to check it out, make sure it's all good. Your vagina.

0: me something good.
1: A woman was on Facebook and she saw something that changed not only her life, but a complete stranger's. Amy has the story coming up next in Tell Me Something Good. This is the Bobby Bones Show. 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And right now, get 20 to 65% off fine jewelry. Mother's Day is Sunday, May 10th. 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Okay, so it's my wife's first Mother's Day. 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
4: From KMR our Local 4 News, I'm Chief Meteorologist John Harris. For the early morning hours, scattered clouds around daybreak. Near freezing temperatures, we'll see a low of 33 in Amarillo. For this afternoon, sunny and pleasant. Highs near 74.
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15: Luke Combs told Bobby the story on how he met Ed Sheeran.
16: The first time I ever hung out with Ed Sheeran was at the Twin Peaks in Brentwood. True story. And it's like all of a sudden, dude, the people start coming up. And he's like, dude, I'm really sorry, man. Like, no one ever bothers me here. You know, and I was like, dude, you've taken me into the beehive, dude. The only thing that would be worse would be like, hey, man, do you want to go sit in the stands at a NASCAR race?
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3: So after seeing a Facebook post about a local woman desperately in need of a life-saving transplant, Carissa Smith of Sisterville, West Virginia, donated part of her liver to save someone that she had never met.
4: Just scrolling, huh?
3: Scrolling Facebook. She's like, I think I want to get tested. She's a school-based probation officer at Tyler Consolidated High School, and she registered as a living donor through the University of Pittsburgh Medical Center. After she got tested, she got approved. She found her match, underwent surgery earlier this year, and all is well. They removed half of her liver.
4: Just scrolling.
3: Mm-hmm.
4: Saw it and was moved by it. I have a guy, I would say kind of a friend. I know him, but his wife was in a Starbucks and saw a flyer for somebody that needed a kidney. And she was like, huh, she donated a kidney.
3: Wow.
4: To that person.
5: Gosh, that's so cool.
4: And now they have, you know, like they'll see each other during the holidays. They're not like super, super close, but they make a point to like see each other.
3: Yeah.
4: But it was just from a random like picture in a Starbucks.
3: That's cool that they get to see each other. Carissa said she still hasn't met her recipient. The recipient's been battling illness for years and has two children. She hopes to connect with them in the future, but it's just really special that she just saw on Facebook and decided to do it.
4: Eddie, under his breath, went, that's really cool. I don't know if he wants us to acknowledge. He keeps saying it.
5: Yeah.
6: No.
3: Every donation yes. story, he's always
4: And then he's like, why do you always come back to me? But under his breath, he's like, that's really cool.
5: So cool. Like, you guys talk about, like, scrolling, you know? Like,
4: no, it's cool, but you're the one that's always said you're going to do it, and you never have done it.
5: No, all I've said is, like, that one day, that'd be so cool to do. Like, I would love to do that someday. And, like, you know, I'm not scrolling. I get to hear all these stories every day at my work. All the time. Livers, kidneys. Being donated. That's so cool.
4: You're right.
3: Your moment will come.
4: It won't.
6: He'll never do it.
5: Oof.
3: But your liver will grow back.
5: That's half of it.
6: But it grows back in like a few weeks.
5: No, is it that fast?
4: No, yes. But it goes back. There you go. That's what it's all about.
0: That was Tell Me Something Good. Why's he calling you?

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1: Just a reminder, Mother's Day is Sunday. It's first Mother's Day that I'll really experience. I mean, ever. Because I haven't had a kid until recently with my wife. And my mom hasn't been alive for a long time, so didn't do that. So, and I'm not a mom.
2: That's true.
1: Yeah, so first Mother's Day for me, I feel a little pressure on it. I'll be honest with you. I don't normally feel pressure on it. I think I'm not going to say what's up. I'll tell you guys next week. I think I kind of nailed it. Don't clip this.
2: Just in case.
1: Don't clip this because my wife won't listen to the podcast, but don't clip this.
2: Okay.
1: I think I kind of nailed it. And I don't think I need to nail every one, but I think the first one is pretty significant, right?
2: Yeah, it's a big deal.
3: Mm-hmm.
1: Right?
3: Yeah.
1: So Mother's Day is Sunday. Eddie, you've had kids for a long time.
2: Yeah,
1: is Mother's Day
2: 18
1: is
2: years.
1: Big of a deal?
2: Yeah, and then last year we kind of botched that one because...
1: Nobody said happy
2: Mother's Day. Well, her birthday is like 2 days before, so we just kind of felt like we had already celebrated it. We're not doing that again this year, though.
1: Do you know what you're doing? Could you share it?
2: We're just going to make it special. There's nothing like too crazy.
1: But
2: like, you know, foods involved, balloons involved.
1: Oh, balloon! I don't have balloons involved.
2: That kind of stuff.
1: Anything you want to say, Lunchbox? Will you do Mother's Day?
4: I was just reminded that it was Mother's Day yesterday because we were talking about baseball practice on Sunday. And one of the parents chimed in and said, I don't know if we're going to be able to make it. It's Mother's Day. And I was like, oh, crap. So, yeah. We'll figure something out. Maybe make her breakfast or something. I don't know.
2: Moms like breakfast.
1: The interesting thing about Mother's Day v. Father's Day is, like, I was talking to my wife about it. She was like, I just want to, like, spend quality time. And I was like, great. And obviously, there's a little more from my side that I'm going to do there. But if she were to say, what do you want to do for Father's Day? It would be like, I don't know. I want to go play golf somewhere. Like, right. I want to do something. It doesn't feel fair. Like, she's like, it's Mother's Day. I want to do stuff with the family. She's like, it's Father's Day. What do you want to do? Play something.
3: Yeah, I don't think you're alone in that. That's very...
1: No, I know, but I'm just saying it's a weird that the moms do something internal, guys do something external.
3: Right. We need to flip the script a little bit and we need to be like, well, we want to go somewhere for 5 hours.
1: I think that would be great.
3: Yeah.
1: If that's what she wanted, but she didn't. Mm-hmm. But if she asked me, I think the pressure is for me to say, I want to do something with just the family. No, I want to go
2: play golf.
1: Yeah. This guy on TikTok had a PSA for guys on Mother's Day. His name's Kevin Christopher. Hit it up.
5: This is a reminder to the guys with kids and a wife. Mother's Day is for your wife, not your mom. Your wife is the priority, not your mom.
1: Thoughts, guys?
2: Yeah, I agree with that.
4: Ooh, I don't know. Your mom is the one that brought you into this world. Like,
3: can it be both?
4: You got to say thank you to your mom on that day. I think it's more important because without your mom, you wouldn't be here. So I kind of say it's more towards your mom and then your kids, it's towards their mom. Like, it's kind of like my wife is my wife. She's not my mother. So celebrating Mother's Day is more for my mom.
1: Are you trying to get out of doing anything for your wife?
4: I'm just being for real. Like, when he says that, I think he's absolutely wrong.
1: So you think as a dude that's married with kids, Mother's Day for you is more towards your mom?
4: Correct. 100%.
2: But luckily for me, like, my mom is not in my town. So, like, a call.
1: A simple call or text will do.
2: A call, maybe, like, send some flowers is it. With my wife, she's with us all day. So I've got to make that special.
1: If you had to pick one, though, the priority, if you had to pick one, who is it?
2: Wife.
4: Mom.
1: Okay. All right. Good luck, boys.
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1: In theaters this weekend, Mortal Kombat 2. 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Also in theaters, The Devil Wears Prada 2. 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I give it 4 out of 5. 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

0: Thanks for the call. That episode, again, is up on the Bobbycast feed. It was my wife and I and her really opening up about some of the stuff that she and we went through. But feel free to check it out today. Again, just search for the Bobbycast. So, yeah, I appreciate all the positive feedback about that. I know my wife felt very vulnerable because she does not do this for a living. She does not live a public, you know, front-facing lifestyle. So, I know for her, she felt like she was sticking her neck out a little bit. But thank you so much. Another thing is your algorithm sending you all the virus stuff?
1: Yeah, I'm getting some of it.
0: Okay, so it's such a big news story mm-hmm. that you're getting it too?
1: Yes.
0: Okay, because I'm obsessed, but I didn't know if it was only me.
1: Mm-hmm.
0: So there is that Hannah virus. This is not a normal cruise ship. This only holds like 130 people. When I saw the boat, I thought that wasn't like our boat.
2: Ours was huge.
1: Ours
0: was like a big American cruise. Yeah. Right. This is like, I don't know, a rich person's yacht, like a little bigger. So you should come on our cruise next year is my point. There will be no hantavirus. I can almost assuredly say that. That's mostly what I wanted to say. I was just shocked that the boat was so small and they were calling it a cruise. Because I'd never been on a cruise until the one cruise I went on, we did last year. And I was like, oh, this thing's huge. It's like a mall.
1: Yeah. I wonder what takes it from just, you know, a fancy big yacht type boat ride to a cruise. Like what's the head count?
0: It's a good question.
1: Is it like once you get past people you know?
0: If you don't know somebody else on the boat,
2: you're on a
1: cruise. It's a cruise.
0: So they're still trying to figure out how that Hannah virus got on the boat. A new theory has surfaced in Argentina. This is from Newser. Officials there tell the AP that a Dutch couple may have contracted the virus while on a bird watching trip in the country before boarding that boat.
1: That's tragic.
0: The couple visited a landfill on the bird watching tour and might have been exposed to rodents or rodent droppings. And that's the way the virus is usually spread. But why this version's so weird is because then it started spreading from human to human.
1: Yeah. Also, now I'm like, wait, interesting stop on a bird watching tour. Oh, let's go check out the birds. It's a landfill?
0: What if the birds led you to the landfill? Like it was an amazing bird. You're like, keep going, chase it. And all of a sudden you're like, I'm in a landfill.
1: Okay.
0: I don't know. I just made that scenario.
1: I mean, in Colorado, I'd go to the landfill to see the bears.
0: Okay.
1: So maybe there's a particular type of bird that hangs out at the landfill. Mm.
0: So that's happening. And I know some people got off the boat and then some of the people on the land have it.
2: Oh, they did? People did get off the boat?
0: Yeah, they let some
1: three.
0: Yeah.
2: Why would they do that? I thought they were holding everyone on there.
0: I think there were two. Yeah. Look, I looked at how that cruise worked because I was so curious. I didn't want our cruise to have Hannah virus.
2: No.
0: And then I was like, oh, not the same at all. Smaller boat. There was a 9 day and a 15 day.
2: Oh, okay.
0: And you could get off at some point.
2: Got it. So this was before they knew that this was like a thing.
0: Three people have died. Five more are ill. Three ill patients were evacuated on Wednesday, including the ship's doctor. So
1: to Canary Islands.
0: Imagine you're stuck on an island now. That feels like
2: lost
0: prison.
2: Yeah. Hey, but how sad, like, if you're the one that started all this and you just went on a bird watch.
0: Like, you didn't know.
2: Yeah. Like, you did nothing.
1: Well, that's sort of like, how sad if you're the guy that brought the COVID. Remember, too?
0: I got theories.
1: Okay.
2: Who's that dude?
0: I got theories.
3: Who's that
1: didn't
3: dude?
1: He, I mean, there's so many different stories.
0: I got theories.
1: But it's like, whenever I think of COVID, I think of some guy eating bat soup and then...
0: I got theories about that, too. But that's nor here nor there.
1: Yeah.
0: I really hope that everybody gets out of this okay. Mm-hmm. I was reading specifically about sometimes you can be exposed and you don't even get sick for 8 weeks.
2: Oh, wow.
3: No.
1: 8 weeks? Wow. It doesn't show up?
0: On the long end, yep. So 1 to 8 weeks. Another thing, I wondered about what the virus actually does to you and basically your lungs filled with water.
2: Oh.
0: It's
1: respiratory.
0: Yep. So we're not laughing about what's happening.
1: No, that sounds...
0: But we'd love for you to come on our cruise next year.
2: Yes.
0: But it's just not the same. But I don't know. Everybody is looking at it going, man, last time this happened, they said, hey, everybody go in your house for 2 weeks. The next thing you know, that whole thing happened.
2: Oh, boy.
0: I don't think it's the same. I hope it's not the same. But I don't think it's the same. And if you remember correctly, we can go back to the clip. Whenever at the time, coronavirus, which COVID stands for coronavirus disease.
2: Yes, I remember
0: when
2: this.
0: It first, COVID. I was like, oh, this is coming here. You can tell.
2: Yeah. Yeah.
3: You were on top of
0: way
3: it.
0: Way early.
2: Because it was in China.
1: Yeah. And I even was like, early. Bobby, stop it with your conspiracies.
3: Yep.

0: And like what, California? Right?
1: I think it was New York.
2: I thought it was East.
3: Oh,
2: was
3: well, from
2: Bobby's
3: China.
2: Like, from
3: it just depends where the airplane landed, right?
0: All right.
3: So you really don't know. But that's nor here nor there. You don't want that from me today.
2: Okay, but your feeling about this one is we're good, because
3: I think we're good for now. I've not seen any indication that this has mutated into something that is so transferable human to human that it's going to. It also.
2: And I wonder what when I think of people that died on it, I'm like, well, what was there something pre-existing in them that then caused they're having a different reaction than?
3: I think it was a different strain. More than anything else.
2: And the hantavirus?
3: Yeah.
2: Oh.
3: Yeah. Okay. So that's what's up. That's the update there. That sucks. I hope everybody ends up being okay. But I do. I'll watch it all the time. Every time I get on social media, it feeds it to me first. That's what I have. Let's play Chris Jansen, Me and a Beer, Bobby Bone Show. Thank you guys for listening.
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18: The Bobby Bone Show, everybody roll.
2: Yeah. Hey, let's go to Jada in South Dakota, listening right now. Hey, Jada.
19: Hi.
2: Hey.
19: How are you guys?
2: Doing pretty good. What's going on?
19: I just was hoping that we could give a nice little shout out to one of your avid listeners, Rick Radetsky. He's retiring from teaching after 32 years.
2: Oh, Mr. Radetsky? That's awesome.
19: Gosh. Yeah, Mr. Radetsky.
2: Congratulations on 32 years of hopefully changing lives in a positive way. How's that?
19: That's perfect. Awesome. Thank you, guys.
2: You're welcome. Lunchbox has a problem with Teacher Appreciation Week, though. Is that also why you're calling?
19: What's his problem?
20: No. They should maybe get a day, but a week seems a little extreme because we are the parents and we only get a day of appreciation. The teachers, they just teach and they get a whole week of appreciation. Seems a little lopsided if you ask me.
19: Yeah, well, we have 20-some kids at a time. How many do you have?
20: I have 3.
19: Oh, yep. We get 20 of them.
20: Okay, but you chose to do that.
21: Oh, boy. So did you.
20: Exactly.
19: Yeah, I did.
20: So one day.
19: Yeah.
20: You know what I mean?
19: But I have to do with kids that aren't mine.
20: Well, then don't worry. I do, too.
2: Jada didn't plan to call in and get into a fight. I didn't mean to set her up like that.
21: I'm kidding.
2: I was just bringing up that Lunchbox does not really believe in Teacher Appreciation Week. Although, super cool of Mr. Radetsky. So, congratulations. 32 years. That is super significant. And, Jada, thank you so much for calling.
19: Thank you. Have a good day, guys.
2: You too.
21: You too.
2: Hey, a couple things. Everybody be careful. If you get a letter from the IRS asking for your bank account information to process your refund, that probably ain't what that is.
21: Like an actual paper letter in an envelope in a mailbox?
2: Ooh. Well, it says the IRS is sending letters to hundreds of thousands of taxpayers asking for bank account information to process refunds. However, so are scammers who are impersonating the IRS. So don't risk it. Just go to the IRS website and handle your business there because you can specifically go to irs.gov because the .govs are real.
21: Mm-hmm.
2: So once you get that, go there.
21: Okay. I got one.
2: Which, a scam or a real one?
21: I don't know because I received it and it looks all legit, but I did not like move forward. I just went exactly what you said to do. And I went online and my website says there's nothing I need to do. So I must have gotten a scammer one.
22: Dang.
21: Yeah. And I almost fell for it because it looks so official.
22: And it's the IRS. You have
21: and
22: to
21: it's coming in an envelope.
2: Well, it's they've gone so tech that now they're going back to like the ground game.
21: Oh. Right. Because that seems believable.
2: If it comes That's to like, your mail.
21: Well, and the IRS says on their website, the only way we will communicate with you is to mail. So I was like, well, then it has to be the IRS because it didn't come text, phone, email. It came through the mail.
23: Man, that's creepy.
22: These guys are good.
2: Yeah. IRS sold out their game plan, though. Now the bad guys know what they're going to
20: do. Exactly.
23: Now they need to quit mailing things.
2: The IRS?
23: Yeah.
2: Yeah, but what do they do, come to your door? They have to go to everybody's door now? And then we like the guys who came to your door and sold you plants?
21: No, it was fruits and vegetables.
2: Yeah.
21: For the needy.
2: Yeah, how'd that work out?
21: He was definitely scamming me. But I thought this was a place giving him, providing him with employment since he was just out of prison and nobody else would hire him. So I thought, wow, this is great. He's getting work opportunity. We're feeding, you know, the unhoused.
2: Mm-hmm. Is that homeless?
21: Yes.
0: The unhoused.
2: Is unhoused?
21: Got you, it. You can say it either way.
2: You can?
21: Yeah.
2: All right. I had to call the pharmacy yesterday because I had to take the baby to the doctor. And so it's all AI now. And it's even worse than just the, hey, press a button. You have to like talk to the AI. And so I called yesterday and I was just like, is the prescription ready? Because they're like, we'll send the prescription. So I call and it's, press one for the desk, press two for the pharmacy. So there is a press. And then it's like, hey, just say what you need. And the woman's voice, the robot voice is like so chill. She's like, hey, just say what you need. And I'm like, I'm just calling to see if my prescription's ready. And they're going, all right, cool. What's birth?

0: And so I give them the baby's birthday. And they're like, nah, that's not, we don't have that in our system.
1: And I'm like, is this her first?
0: Mm-hmm. But they should have. Mm-hmm. And so I say it again. She's like, oh, turns out we do. Like, it's so weirdly chill. I know. And so they're like, oh, it's not ready. There's been a delay. Do you want to talk to somebody? And I'm like, yes. And the whole time I was going like, operator.
1: I told you, you have to start cussing at it.
0: I don't curse though.
1: I know, but well, for the sake of speaking to a human. Yeah.
0: And so she goes, all right, we're going to put you through. Just leave a voicemail and somebody will call you back. And I'm like, no, because no one will ever call me back. Mm-hmm. Or I answer and it's like, hey, it's me again. And so I leave a voicemail and I'm like, hey, I'm trying to get my daughter's prescription. I said it was delayed. Can you please call me back? I'd gone through it like six times though, just trying to get the operator, hitting the pound button over and over again. And so they called me back within like 10 minutes. And so it had to be sent to another pharmacy because they didn't have it there. And so they were like, wait like an hour and go over. And I went, and I know they're jammed, so not the issue. But I sat in my car for another hour once I got there. Because really? They were like, we'll fill it. Just going to take a minute. They were just slammed. I wasn't upset about it. But between the AI operator, like all chill, delaying me, and then me just sitting there, is a long evening.
1: Yeah.
0: It's 11. It's like, hey, what's up?
1: You must have been there at prime time.
0: 6:15.
1: People getting off work, picking off up their prescription.
0: Car line was all the way backed up. And then when I got there, I thought, surely I've been in line so long that it'll be ready. And then they were like, would you mind pulling up here? I was there for another hour. I know.
1: What'd you do? Get on TikTok?
0: I'm in my car. My hands are free, so I do get on TikTok. But I also have a podcast going at the same time. And so I'm like overly stimulated and I constantly have to rewind the podcast because I'm on TikTok.
1: Do you ever get so overly stimulated while you're driving? I get you were parked in that case. But like when I'm driving, sometimes I just have to like turn everything off.
0: No.
1: I just have to like, I start hitting everything. Like at one moment, it just hits me that it's all too much and I need to just drive.
0: No, I think that's medicine. You need medicine.
1: No, I don't. I don't know. Well, I don't want the medicine. I'd rather just turn everything off.
0: I have gotten in the past couple of months where I'm like, man, I don't really like my phone as much anymore.
1: Good for you.
2: That's great.
1: What do you think? It's the baby? It has to be. That's the only thing that's different.
0: I don't know. The Twitter, TikTok not so much. Instagram, it's so toxic. Like at times I'm just like, what are we even doing? I'm not anti-phone. I still like my phone because I'm able to connect with a lot of people, but it's just that for some reason I've not been as drawn to it. I told my wife last night, because usually that's how I'll fall asleep. I sleep with an AirPod in, listen to a podcast to fall asleep. But I was on my phone beforehand and I was like, I'm just kind of over it, like over my phone. Like I just too much going on.
1: You know how I told you my friend hired a sleep expert? Maybe you don't remember, but he did. And he said it's changed his life. And I asked him about sleeping with AirPod in, listening to something. And he was like, oh yeah, she definitely would be against that.
0: Okay. Well, everybody's not for everybody.
1: Well, I was asking for you though. I know, but you want to get better sleep.
0: That's the only way I can sleep. Cause my mind races so hard. If I have nothing going on, I spiral out and never go to sleep. I've tried. I stay up for 3-4 hours at a time. If I put something in that I can focus on, I fall asleep so much quicker. Everybody's different.
1: I know we're different, but you know that your brain is rewirable.
0: At this age, I'm good. Stop. I am who I am. That's the truth. You guys hit us up. 877-77-BOBBY. That is our number. 877-77-BOBBY.
3: 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Tell me something good.
0: Yeah. We got a mom. We got a daughter. We got a grandma. They all do something together at the same time. I have never heard of this. It's a great story. We'll talk about it next.
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5: From KMR Local 4 News, I'm Chief Meteorologist John Harris. For the early morning hours, scattered clouds around daybreak. Near freezing temperatures, we'll see a low of 33 in Amarillo. For this afternoon, sunny and pleasant. Highs near 74.
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3: Last Wednesday, three generations of the same family graduated together at Utah Valley University's class of 2026. And not just mom and daughter, which happens, and that's still really cool. Grandma, mom, and daughter. Wow. Diana, Melissa, and Hadley all received bachelor's degrees. They finished the same semester. They did not plan on the timing happening. It came as a surprise when they kind of compared their schedules because one of them had one class they had to get in. And so Diane has been working toward the degree for 40 years. She stepped away for work and responsibilities back in the olden days, you know? You guys have to do back in the olden days. Yeah. And so they all, that's a really crazy picture. That's like a picture that family will love forever. Mm-hmm. That's a really cool picture. I haven't seen the picture, but I'm sure they all took one together, all three in their gowns. That's awesome. That's from People Magazine. That's what it's all about.
0: That was Tell Me Something Good.

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1: A story about a family who found someone living in their house that they didn't know. We got into that. Who was best and really who was worst? Worst grades in high school. We went around the room there. We talked about Mother's Day. Who should be celebrated, your wife or your actual mom? So all that, just check out the Bobby Bone Show podcast. Search for it today. It'll be up. It's free. Just hit subscribe.
0: Bobby wanted to know what hit song Jason Aldean almost never cut.
2: Big Green Tractor. That was one that Michael Knox was really my producer. He was really fired up about that song. And, you know, it was just a little, it's kind of like 1994 to me. It's like a little bit of a tongue-in-cheek lyric, which I don't typically do those kind of things. And that was one that he had to kind of talk me into a little bit. And to this day, it's the longest running number one that we had, which was a 4-week number one. That was one that almost didn't happen.
3: Yeah. The Bobby Bone Show.
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1: Good morning. It's 9 o'clock. 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

0: story comes to us from Pasadena, California. A 45-year-old man knew Best Buy was dropping new Pokemon cards tomorrow. He's like, I got to be first in line. How do I do that? So he went into the store. As they're closing up, he hid in the bathroom.
1: Wow, that's a dedication. Respect.
0: Everybody left.
1: Did he steal anything?
0: Nope, he was just wandering around the store when someone looked at the live feed. They have security cameras and Best Buy employees can look at. 1 a.m., they saw him wandering the store.
1: He didn't steal anything?
0: Nope.
1: Respect. Remember the movie?
2: Roofman.
1: Yeah. Well, Roofman.
2: Yeah.
0: Roofman.
2: Right. Roofman.
1: If it was his last name, it would have been John Roofman.
2: Right.
1: Like, he lived there.
2: Toys R Us.
1: Because he was hiding.
2: Mm-hmm.
1: This guy's just trying to get Pokemon cards.
2: Just to be the first.
1: You can't do that. But I'm telling you, it's such a thing now. And I know nothing about Pokemon, but I do know a lot about, like, baseball, basketball, football cards, right? Like, I have a little hobby in that. Mike knows a lot about Pokemon cards. But it's becoming such a massive thing that I saw the Jonas Brothers on stage in the middle of a concert opening Pokemon cards. Like that.
3: Just that's part of their, like, that's their entertainment?
1: Yeah, it's called ripping. They're like, we're going to rip a pack. And then they would.
3: Cool.
1: Like, I'll see Luke Combs. Well, you don't get it, right?
3: Yeah, I don't get it.
1: I only get the Pokemon thing because I'm so into sports cards.
3: Right.
1: But I'll see Luke Combs be live on his Instagram sometimes. And I'm like, I wonder what he's doing. He never gets on, he just sings. And I hit it, and he's ripping cards.
2: That's funny.
1: Like, not Pokemon, but sports
3: other kinds,
1: cards.
3: Yeah. Like, you used to do those box thingies.
2: Yeah.
1: Mm-hmm. I almost had to go to card rehab.
3: Oh, really?
1: I was moments away from checking myself in. I've tempered the expectations of what I think I will be getting in my packs of cards. Because I used to be like, oh, I'm good. I'm in a good place.
3: Okay. On a bad day, how many were you ripping?
2: Oof.
1: It wasn't how many. It was the price of the boxes that I was buying.
3: Because
1: let's say you rip 12, 15 packs. You can buy a box for something, but you'd buy a box for something.
3: Mm.
1: I lost some real money on some of those boxes. Like, big money on some of those boxes.
3: Yeah.
1: Because you're just searching for, like, one card. Anyway, this guy, what happened?
0: He got arrested for trespassing.
1: That's all. It's just a simple trespass. He get no cards.
0: No, he didn't get to wait in line. They didn't say, oh, okay, we'll wait till after it opens and then we'll arrest you.
3: They weren't like, wow, you're committed, so.
1: Yeah, they should have. Okay.
0: I'm Lunchbox. That's your Bonehead Story of the Day.

0: 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He held it out too for us.
1: Yeah.
0: Because it is a small crowd, but you played it hard.
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0: Hello, Bobby Bones. My coworker, who is like 20 years older than me, offered to rent me a spare room in his house. Before I agreed, I asked him directly if he had any romantic interest in me or if there were any ulterior motives. He assured me, strictly friendly. I took him at his word, moved out of my old place, moved in with him. A few weeks later, he admitted he does have feelings for me.
1: Oh my.
0: Now I feel completely misled and uncomfortable living there. Moving again would be expensive and a huge hassle, especially since I just paid to relocate. I told him I think he should help cover my costs since he wasn't honest up front, but he says nothing has changed and I'm free to stay or go. Am I wrong to expect him to take some responsibility here? Signed, Awkward Roommate.
1: I have a question. Do we have clarification on if this is a guy or a girl?
2: Oh,
1: either way, you got to get the heck out.
0: I think it depends if he's creepy or not.
1: He's creepy because he lured you in. He lied.
0: Let me finish with how fast you need to move.
2: Oh.
0: If he's creepy, you just got to get your stuff in some boxes and go stay at a friend's house.
1: Yeah.
0: If it's just uncomfortable because, man, I've had a crush on you for a long time. I just wanted to admit it now. And there's no creepiness. I think that gives you a little buffer period, about 45 days to find somewhere else to live. If you don't feel like there's ever a threat and he's not going through your panty drawer.
2: Yeah, that you know of.
0: Just lock your door. I think if there's nothing that feels creepy, you still got to get out. But you got yourself a month, 45 days to find somewhere that's a healthy place to live. That sucks, by the way. He shouldn't have done that. Now you know. You learned a lesson from this.
1: Mm-hmm.
0: Life is about not making mistakes, but it's about not learning if you make mistakes. This is something you have to learn from. Of course they had feelings for you. If you have to even ask the question, don't even. If he's creepy, get out of Dodge. Get your stuff, get out of Dodge. And also, he's probably had cameras in your toilet already.
1: So oh my gosh, I didn't even think about that
0: for
1: part.
0: For sure.
2: Yeah, check for those.
0: Yes. Two, if he's not creepy, he might secretly be creepy and had a camera in your toilet anyway. But if he's not creepy, you got a little time to just go, hey, I'm going to move. You have to learn from this because there's nothing you can really do to reverse this. This was a mistake.
2: Do you think he should help with the expenses?
0: He won't. He doesn't have to legally.
1: He doesn't have to.
0: I think he should have not lied to her. So what we think is the right thing hasn't been happening.

0: on, yeah.
1: You know that Chick-fil-A sells more than chicken, right?
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6: From KMR Local 4 News, I'm Chief Meteorologist John Harris. For the early morning hours, scattered clouds around daybreak. Near freezing temperatures, we'll see a low of 33 in Amarillo. For this afternoon, sunny and pleasant. Highs near 74.
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3: 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They don't ask for recognition. 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

0: Did you see the Riley Green thing happen in the audience? Or did somebody tell you about
1: it? No, I didn't. I heard about it because my friends were sitting next to the people.
0: So we had a festival this last weekend in Austin, and Riley Green was the last performer at our iHeart Country Festival. So tell them what happened.
1: So boyfriend and girlfriend are there. Riley Green's the final performer. And I guess the girlfriend had been waiting like all night long. Like, when's Riley Green going to come out? When's Riley? And like, boyfriend was starting to get annoyed by it. Well, Riley finally comes out. So her phone comes out and she's like freaking out and like zooming in on Riley, I guess. And he just gets frustrated during the first song and leaves and says, I'll see you at the car. And so my friends next to me, they saw it and I just found out about it. Isn't that crazy?
0: Why are you zooming in on Riley Green with your boyfriend next to you? I need to zoom.
2: That's disrespectful.
0: What party are you zooming in on?
1: Well, for, I guess for her video.
0: No, I mean, I guess it all, yeah. I mean, just think about it the other way. If you're at a concert, let's say you go to Sabrina Carpenter, you and your girlfriend, you're like, oh my God, she's going to get mad at that.
1: Yeah.
0: Or if you're at a movie and there's an actress that's
2: you zoom
0: looking,
2: in on it?
0: No, that you're just like, oh my God.
2: The whole time.
0: Yeah.
1: True. Yeah. I don't know. I mean, I don't know who the couple is, where they are, what happened. If you
0: you're
1: to be
0: that
1: listening,
0: couple, reach out.
1: Let us know what
0: happened.
1: Lunchbox's
0: mom loves Riley Green now, too.
3: Oh, she is all about him. Mm-hmm. All about him. How did I not know about Riley Green before this? Okay.
0: Ugh. The music?
3: No, she doesn't care about the music.
2: Just
3: she
2: the
3: just
2: looks?
3: Saw him.
1: Was she zooming in?
3: I don't know. I don't think she can zoom in on her TV, but if she could have, she probably would have. But she was like, you need to introduce me to him. No, Mom, I don't. No, I don't. Like, oh.
2: Why not?
3: No, it's so awkward. Like, I don't, like, hearing your mom talk about another dude is weird.
2: My mom loves Darius Rucker. Like, loves Darius Rucker.
3: So, I mean, and it's weird to hear that.
2: I don't care. It's funny to me.
3: It's gross. It's gross.
0: Yeah. All right, that's it. We're done. You guys, thanks for listening. We got the whole podcast up from today's show. All you have to do is go over and search for The Bobby Bone Show wherever you get podcasts. Hit subscribe. We do a whole second show. We go live on YouTube at Bobby Bone Show. So it's all up. We will see you guys on Friday. Goodbye, everybody.

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1: Well, good morning. My name is Jess, and coming up in less than 20 minutes, you're going to be treated like a VIP. We're sending you to see Morgan Wallen in Chicago. We're taking care of everything. We'll see you in just a bit for your chance to win right now. Jason Aldean.

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Well, there's nothing like seeing your favorite artist perform live, especially when you don't really have to lift a finger to make it happen. 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
1: No matter how old you get, she's still mom. 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
6: From CAM, our local 4 News, I'm Chief Meteorologist John Harris. A midday, mostly sunny with light southwest winds of 5 to 15 miles per hour. Temperatures in the low to mid 60s. And for this afternoon, pleasant, highs near 74.
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Ella Langley kicking off her Dandelion Tour today. I'm curious, are you going to see her? I don't even care where you're going to see her, but were you able to get tickets? Because I tried and it was basically impossible. And she's kind of a hot commodity. Here's Houston, Texas.

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It is Amarillo's number one for new country, 101.9 The Bull. I think just about any country artist out there would love to do a show with George Strait. Zach Top got to do that recently. He said it was a big bucket list item.

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1: Okay, Riley Green obviously is in very good shape, right? 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
1: One thing I love about country music, you got artists that love to share their families with us, right? Bringing their spouses and their children on stage. And in some cases, we get to see their dogs. Megan Maroney has an interesting way that she brings her dog to the stage. I'll tell you more in less than 10.

1019 The Bull. It's our CMN celebration day. It's Jess. And if you haven't done so already, hop on our Facebook page and read about some of these incredible CMN families and how you can help by becoming a miracle maker.

0: 101.9 The Bull, Amarillo's number one for new country. Well, if you're going to see Megan Maroney on the road this year, be on the lookout for her dog, Boots. That is beautiful things. It is Jass. I'm on the job with you. So she just got this puppy like this year. And well, you can't leave home without your puppy, right? She shared some photos recently of her standing side stage at a show with Boots inside of this bag that was slung over her shoulder. His little head was hanging out and he had customized doggy ear protection headphones. It is so stinking cute. And now I'm sitting here thinking, like, am I a bad dog mom because my dog doesn't have custom ear protection? I'm sure I can find them on Amazon, right?
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9: From KMR Local 4 News, I'm Chief Meteorologist John Harris. A midday, mostly sunny with light southwest winds of 5 to 15 miles per hour. Temperatures in the low to mid 60s. Now for this afternoon, pleasant, highs near 74.
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0: the bull, it's Bobby Bones.
1: Big Friday show. We'll kick off your weekend with the Friday morning dance party and easy trivia, and we'll talk to labor and delivery nurse Jen Hamilton. 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I never

101.9 The Bull, Amarillo's number one for new country. You know, I still believe Lainey Wilson is getting married next month. I just don't think she's telling us any of the plans. But she does have like a wedding Pinterest board that she's been sharing.

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101.9 The Bull. Man, there's just something about being in a sold-out stadium with thousands of your fellow country music fans all singing along to the same songs from your favorite country artist. Well, you're going to be doing that in Soldier Field this summer, because you're going to see Morgan Wallen on the Still the Problem tour. We've got another chance for you to win. It's coming up at 1:20 right here.

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1: Well, we know Ella Langley is opening for Morgan Wallen on the Still the Problem tour, which means when you go to his show this summer, you will also see Ella Langley. Your chance to see both of them is here at 1:20. Right now, Thomas Rhett.

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1: You know, sometimes when you're an artist, you just have to be open to inspiration. Ella Langley, one of her song titles, inspired by just a casual comment from her dad. Details in less than 10.

0: 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Hey, Lori Crofton hanging out with you. We are live here at the Children's Miracle Network celebration. Of course, having a great time and raising money for CMN. And of course, with us right now, we've got one of our families with us. We've got Jordan and Reeve here. Now, Jordan, tell us a little bit about, the best thing to say is, what happens when you're sitting there and your child's sick and you're at the doctor's office and then all of a sudden you hear that dreaded word, cancer?
1: Well, it's news that you never expect to hear. You always think that happens to other people. Then it happens to you and you're left with the reality of you've got to face the situation. It becomes, it's not what you feel like doing at that point. It's what you do what has to be done. When we got that initial diagnosis, we were uninformed. We thought the worst. But through just the doctors and other people, we found out about CMN and all that it does, and it helped just relieve that burden off of us in a way that we never knew we needed.
0: Now, Reeve was 2 when he was first diagnosed?
1: Yeah, correct. He was about 10 days from being 2 years old when he was diagnosed with acute lymphoblastic leukemia.
0: So, Reeve, do you remember that when you were that small and just how scary everything was at that time?
2: No, I don't.
0: So what about afterwards as you were, when were you finally cancer-free?
2: 2021.
0: So you were diagnosed at 2, which was 2017, and then 2021 you were cancer-free, and then you got the diagnosis for your daughter.
1: Correct, yeah. So Reeve's twin sister Isla was diagnosed in June of 2022.
0: So I know we were kind of talking off air a minute ago. Is that typical for twins when one is diagnosed with cancer, then eventually the other one is?
1: I wouldn't say it's typical, but it's also not uncommon.
0: So, Reeve, were you able to kind of support your sister and help her get through what she had to go through after being able to experience and you went through it first?
2: Yes.
0: So, and I don't know if you'll be able to, but how is she able to handle it knowing what she saw her brother go through?
1: Sure. Well, her middle name is Joy, and she truly exudes joy. She always has a smile on her face. So for Isla, her handling hard situations just comes naturally. And it was really through her joy and her happiness that really comes from a higher place that gave all of us the strength to keep on going in that situation.
0: So is she cancer-free?
1: She is, yes.
0: Yay! Yeah. So that's awesome to hear. So you've got one child that was diagnosed with cancer, and then a few years later you had another one diagnosed. How do you handle that when it comes to the financial aspect of it? Because that's a lot.
1: It is a lot, and I'll never forget one of the very first things that my

0: My wife said when Reeve was diagnosed was, how are we going to do this financially? We had just built a home. How are we going to pay for this? We're going to have to sell the house. You know, all these questions. And then we find out about Children's Miracle Network. They step in and they helped us tremendously. And all those fears, all the worry, all the anxiety that we had about medical bills and finances, so much of that was lifted off of our shoulders. That helped us be able to focus on our kids and their health, their healing. And it's just such a blessing to have an organization like this.
1: Did you know about Children's Miracle Network before any of this happened?
0: We had knew of Children's Miracle Network, but once you are, if you're not in this so-called fraternity of having a childhood sickness or cancer, whatever it may be, you're really not in it. You really don't understand. But once we got involved and knew, we were just blown away with how much CMN really does.
1: 806-242-5437, or you can hop on our Bowl app and click that button that says donate to CMN. Your donation is going to help families like the Morgans here, and you're going to, that donation will go to take that stress off, the financial stress off, because when you're dealing with finances and you're dealing with a sick kid, what kind of pressure does that just put on a parent?
0: Sure. It's a stress that you hope no one ever has to go through, because let's be honest, life is hard enough as it is, right? And you throw a childhood sickness like that, when you know there's going to be multiple hospital stays, there's going to be doctor visits, there's going to be all these different things, then you see the cost of a chemotherapy drug, and you see the cost of just staying in a hospital overnight, but then you tack 10 days onto that, it can be very daunting.
1: 806-242-5437. Now, Jordan, if there's somebody out there right now, they just got the diagnosis for the child, what would you say to them right now, knowing that you are now on the other side of it with two children?
0: Sure. I tell people all the time, you're not alone. I encourage people to share their story, because there's power in our testimony. There's power in sharing, because what really happens is you find out, oh, somebody else is going through this as well. And it helps, because you realize I'm not alone. This is not unique to us. There's people out there that truly care and truly do want to help.
1: 806-242-5437. Your donation, like I said, is going to help families like the Malugians, but it's also going to be able to help those who are just now getting that devastating answer to what is wrong with my child. And by making that donation, you're making it important. And you're making an organization have the funds to be able to continue to do what they do. And that's helped take burdens off families who are dealing with some of the most devastating things of their lives. 806-242-5437. 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
5: From KMR Local 4 News, I'm Chief Meteorologist John Harris. For this afternoon, mostly sunny and pleasant. Light southwest winds of 5 to 15 miles per hour. Temperatures in the low to mid 70s. We'll top out near 74 for Amarillo.
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0: It's New Country from Vincent Mason. Wish you well on 101.9 The Bull. Hey, it's Lori Crawford live from the Children's Miracle Network headquarters. It is our CMN celebration, something we do every year, 806-242-5437. 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Why? Because you're helping out families just like the Nelsons. With me right now, I've got Jennifer and Link. Now, Link, what do you have to deal with on a daily basis?
1: JIA and stuff.
0: I can't pronounce any of that stuff either.
1: JIA stands for juvenile idiopathic arthritis.
0: Alrighty. And I hear you have to take shots all the time.
1: I took 100 shots.
0: Excuse me?
1: Probably 120 by now.
0: Oh, my goodness. You know what? I'm terrified of shots. Like, I seriously have a needle phobia. So you tell me that. First I cringe, and then I'm like, you are such a brave dude.
1: And I also have a YouTube channel of it.
0: You have a YouTube channel?
1: To help kids do shots.
0: Oh, you know what? That's very cool. That is very cool. Why? Because there are kids out there that are scared of that stuff, and you are very brave to be able to help them out and do things like that.
1: Like flu shots, and shots so you don't get sicknesses.
0: Now tell me something. Do you have to, or does mom have to give you shots, or do you have to go to the doctor to get those?
1: I just do them at home. I like to do it at night and in my garage.
0: In your garage?
1: I have like a shelf that I sit on, and that's where I like to do it.
0: Okay, you got to have that perfect spot to make yourself comfortable, because, like I said, I don't like shots, and I'm proud of you. I'm proud of you because I couldn't do that.
1: It's wooden, and it feels like it's just like a bed.
0: Well, that's cool. You got to be comfortable getting shots. Now, Jennifer, tell us a little bit. When you hear about arthritis and osteoporosis, the first thing that pops into your head is that's for old people.
2: Yeah, so juvenile idiopathic arthritis used to be called juvenile rheumatoid arthritis. They changed the name just to help differentiate it from the adult disease. But it is an autoimmune condition, so his immune system gets confused and starts attacking his joints, causing swelling, discomfort, And then the year that he was diagnosed, he also broke three bones. So that's how we got roped into doing bone density scans and got the diagnosis for juvenile osteoporosis as well.
0: So how does that change the world when you find out something like that happens and, you know, you broke a bone? That seems normal for children, but then, it's bigger than that.
2: Yeah, so his was a little tricky because if you immobilize the joint, then it can cause more inflammation with arthritis, so we had to treat him a little differently. But since then, he's been doing his shots, he did physical therapy, he doesn't let JIA stop him, he does all the things.
0: So you can still do all the things? So what are all the things?
1: Climb upstairs, go down slides. Football, that's my sport right now. I'm the Bengals.
0: Oh, go Bengals. Heck yeah.
1: And almost everybody in my class that plays football is on my team.
0: Okay, that's even better. So you know all your teammates. That's a plus, right?
1: I just don't know three people because they're not in my class.
0: That's okay. You get to make new friends that way.
1: I already made them my friends.
0: Sweet. Now, Jennifer, when something like this happens, you know, my guess is, you know, bills start piling up because it's something you don't expect, but it's something that you have to treat.
2: Yes. So with his JIA, we go down to Cook's every 3 to 4 months to see his rheumatologist because there are no pediatric rheumatologists in Amarillo, Lubbock. There may be one now in Oklahoma City. So Cook's in Fort Worth is the closest that we go. And like I said, that year when he fractured his femur, there were no pediatric orthos in town who would touch that, so he had to be air-flighted to Cook's. So that year, the medical bills really piled up, and that's when CMN started helping us with his medical bills so we could focus more on helping him heal and helping him get stronger.
1: Children's Miracle Network stepped in 2021 and helped me and partner with local businesses. That's how I started working at Ace Hardware and became the undercover manager.
0: Yes, I heard that. You are the undercover manager of Ace Hardware. Very cool.
1: And if there's like nobody there, I can be in charge of everything, like just cash register, make sure everything's good, like everything. I can just take control of the world.
0: Did you get a red vest?
1: Yes.
0: I'm jealous.
1: A badge.
0: You got a badge? What about a walkie-talkie?
1: Yes.
0: So you are the boss man, huh?
1: I got everything you need.
0: Could you sell me a lawnmower?
1: Yeah.
0: Oh, awesome.
1: It's not for free.
0: Well, no, no. That, I'd have to pay for it.
1: Yeah.
0: All righty. And speaking of not for free, you need to donate to CMN, 806-242-5437, because when you do that, you're helping families. 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Over 120 shots. You're the undercover manager at Ace Hardware. You play football with all your classmates, man.
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Hey, it's Lori. It's the Children's Miracle Network celebration. We are in our final hour. It's our final hour, and you're just now getting off work. 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

0: 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Hey, it's Lori Crawford. 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And with us right now, we've got Ashley and Easton. And hey, how are you doing today?
1: Doing good. How are you?
0: Good. Have you been out there having some fun, seeing some magic out there?
1: Oh, yeah.
0: Alrighty. So, well, Easton, tell me a little bit about what's going on with you. I heard you had a very, very big surgery recently.
2: Yep, it was 8 weeks ago, and now I feel fully healed and got all my energy back.
0: Oh, that is awesome. Now, Ashley, for those who don't understand what kind of surgery that was, but it was a big surgery because most adults couldn't handle it. But tell us a little about what he went through.
3: Yeah, Easton had open heart surgery to fix a congenital heart defect that he was born with, and it started causing him some issues, and so we were referred to Dallas, and he had open heart surgery there 8 weeks ago.
0: Oh my goodness. How scary was that?
2: Really scary.
0: Really scary. I mean, I can only imagine that would scare any adult. But so you said they did, and it just made you feel so much better.
2: Yep, it really did.
0: Really did. So what was one of the biggest things you remember from going through all that?
2: Before my surgery, it was hard going into the operating room.
0: Was that just because you didn't have mom or dad with you?
2: Yeah.
0: That can be very scary. Now, mom, how hard was it letting him go?
3: Oh, it was... Yeah, it was very difficult. Very difficult. Yep, one of the hardest moments of our life.
0: Yeah, because you've putting him in the hands of a, you know,

0: somebody that's not you.
1: That's exactly right. Yes, it was a difficult several weeks, really, in the hospital and ICU after surgery. But yeah, he came out the other side, and now you would never know he had surgery.
0: Do you have a big scar to show off and say, "Hey, I had open heart surgery"?
2: Yep, it's about 3 inches long.
0: Wow! Don't they call it like a zipper or something like that?
2: I think.
1: It looks like your zipper, huh?
2: Kinda.
0: Well, see, now you have a story to tell and share and let everybody know how brave you were.
2: Yep, I do. And it's going to last till the end of my life.
0: Oh, that's so awesome. So what can you do now that, or will you be able to do once, like you said, you're completely healed, but what are you going to be able to do that you weren't able to do?
2: Swimming.
3: Okay.
2: Playing on the monkey bars and...
0: running, baseball, football, stuff like that?
1: Bike
2: sports.
0: Awesome, that's great. So tell me a little bit about how you were introduced to Children's Miracle Network.
1: Yes, so a dear friend from church is on the board, and as soon as we, you know, gave out a prayer request for Easton and learned about his surgery, she immediately, you know, put me in contact with Children's Miracle Network, and they reached out and asked how they could help or if they could help, and I mean, just made it so easy, and we're incredible to help with some of the financial bills associated with the surgery.
0: Now, before you knew that, okay, let me rephrase that. Before all that, did you know about Children's Miracle Network?
1: I had heard about Children's Miracle Network through some friends who had gone through a hardship with their child. So I had heard of them, and born and raised in Amarillo, you know, we have a great community. Yeah. So, of course, had seen that, but never been introduced in this way or this capacity.
0: So what, just picture the fact if they hadn't been around, how would that have changed things?
1: You know, I think that really the support that they gave just really eased the burden of the trip to Dallas and just the bills that came with the surgery. And so it really just took some of that burden and stress off during, you know, an already stressful time emotionally and mentally.
0: 806-242-5437 is the number to call to make that donation, because that donation goes to help local families and local kids. And, you know, and a lot of the time, yes, it is medical bills, but if you've never been in that situation, you've never had to experience opening an envelope and all of a sudden you've got the price of a car on a piece of paper and then it just keeps piling on. That makes the difference in somebody's life. 806-242-5437. Now, Easton, why do you think people should give to CMN?
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21: From CAM, our local 4 News, I'm Chief Meteorologist John Harris. For this afternoon, mostly sunny and pleasant. Light southwest winds of 5 to 15 miles per hour. Temperatures in the low to mid 70s. We'll top out near 74 for Amarillo.
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1: Big Friday show. We'll kick off your weekend with the Friday morning dance party and easy trivia, and we'll talk to labor and delivery nurse Jen Hamilton. 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

0: number one for New Country 101.9 The Bull. Ella Langley, she's in Texas. Absolutely wonderful. And, of course, it's a Children's Miracle Network celebration. We are live here getting ready to wrap things up today. Cannot wait for the check reveal on how much was, you know, given today. Of course, we'll post that on our Facebook page once we have that done. But with us right now, we've got Kelsey. And Kelsey, tell us a little bit about Jude. And I can't even begin to even pretend to pronounce what that diagnosis.
1: So Jude is 3 years old. He was diagnosed this time last year with a rare cancer called Langerhans cell histiocytosis. And much like you, we heard that and thought, what in the world did you just say? And now it just rolls off the tongue. He's currently undergoing chemotherapy treatments, and he is doing really well. We are hoping that he will get to ring the bell this July.
0: That would be awesome. It's so great to hear when they finally get to ring that bell. So take us back to that moment where you heard those words, that big, long diagnosis, but in the end, it was, you heard cancer.
1: You know, I felt numb. I obviously burst into tears, and just the heaviness that you feel in your chest, it was difficult, yeah.
0: And of course, that's what CMN, that's what they're here for. They're here to help that difficult away from these families. 806-242-5437. Now, when it does come with cancer and treatments and the chemo and the in and out of the hospital, how as a family do you, and how are you able to handle that?
1: You know, at first it was a lot. You have to learn a whole new life. But you know, as we've gone through it, we have just gained so much support from CMN and all of the community. And it's just really awesome because you don't feel alone.
0: Now, how did you find out about CMN?
1: Through our child life specialist at his first chemotherapy treatment. She gave us a pack and a stack of papers and said, you should reach out to CMN. They can help you.
0: And once you put that and filled out the paperwork and got it back and you got that phone call, I'm assuming it came from Brooke. Just tell us that absolute feeling when you heard her.
1: I felt a rush of relief because the amount of medical debt that we had was stacking up, and I knew that we were just beginning.
0: So when it comes to that much debt and the stress that it puts on you, what did it take away from what you were able to give your child?
1: You know, it just was kind of like I said, a whole new life. We were just in shock. I felt like I was just going through the motions. And we were worried about how are we going to do this?
0: See, there you go. A phone call, a paper filled out, and the stress of medical bills taken off a family who need to focus on their child and getting them through the treatment and getting them back to health. 806-242-5437. And did you say this July or next July?
1: This July.
0: Oh my gosh, we're just a few months away from that. Now, how is he handling all this? You know, as a kid, getting stuck in the hospital, getting poked and all that good stuff. How is he handling it?
1: He actually surprisingly handles it really well. You know, they say that kids are more resilient than adults, and I've witnessed that with my own eyes with him. He just steals the hearts of everyone he comes into connection with. And every time he gets accessed, you know, we used to have to distract him because he would get scared, and now he wants to watch. And, you know, he gets excited and he'll wake up and says, I get to go see my doctors today. I get to go see my nurse. So he, despite the circumstances that you never want to go through, he's handling it really well.
0: So he made it his new normal.
1: Yes.
0: That's so wonderful. You got a little bit of time left to make miracles happen. Let's make sure the money is there for families just like Kelsey and Jude, and make sure that stress is taken off from them as well. 806-242-5437. We're coming to the end, so get those donations in now. 242-5437. It's a Children's Miracle Network celebration on 101.9 The Bull.
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Number one for New Country, 101.9 The Bull, just after 6 o'clock. Just a friendly reminder, you've got another chance today to win that trip to Chicago to see this guy right here. Hotel, airfare, tickets, and Ella Langley's joining him. Evan Paul will have that next code for you coming up after 7.

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3: 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Amy, what's up?
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16: From KMR our Local 4 News, I'm Chief Meteorologist John Heroes. For this afternoon, mostly sunny and pleasant. Light southwest winds of 5 to 15 miles per hour. Temperatures in the low to mid 70s. Will top out near 74 for Amarillo.
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1: 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All on tomorrow morning's Bobby Bones show. So-

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And I've seen Ella Langley is on your bucket list. Well, I got some good news for you. We want to send you to Chicago. Not only to see Ella Langley, but she's opening up for Morgan Wallen. Hotel airfare, your next chance after 7. She

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